0: challenged the government's position at the Constitutional Court over its obligation under the debt brake rules to prepare a balanced budget. The government argues it is exempt because spending linked to international treaties exceeds 3% of GDP, while the opposition disputes this interpretation. The European Commission has referred Slovakia to the EU Court of Justice over its failure to introduce an electronic system for temporarily storing goods in air transport. The Commission says Slovakia missed the deadline despite previous warnings. Slovakia is also among 9 EU countries facing further action for failing to submit draft national building renovation plans by the end of 2025. The countries now have 2 months to respond and submit their plans, or the Commission could take the cases to the EU Court of Justice. Slovakia's Foreign and European Affairs Ministry has launched the first stage of a new visa registration portal designed to make applications for Slovak national visas more transparent and efficient. From the 1st of October, Slovak universities and research institutions can use the RegVIS system to register students and researchers coming to Slovakia. The portal checks submitted data for accuracy and duplicate applications before creating a list of eligible applicants. They will then be able to book appointments at the relevant visa center, with booking starting from the 1st of November. The ministry says the system should also help coordinate visa center capacity and speed up processing. A second stage, expected in the coming months, will extend the portal to employers based in Slovakia. President Peter Pellegrini says older people deserve respect and a dignified life, rather than being turned into a subject of political competition ahead of the elections. He made the remarks on International Day of Older Persons, speaking during a visit to a senior care facility in Bratislava. Pellegrini also stressed the importance of active aging and keeping seniors involved in social life, where they can pass on their experience and knowledge to younger generations.
1: Topical issue.
0: Slovakia's new civil code will bring major changes to the rules governing contracts, inheritance, and other areas of private life. MPs approved it with a constitutional majority of 90 votes on Thursday, and it will take effect next July. Justice Minister Boris Susko says the civil code affects people throughout their lives, from contracts and property to inheritance and compensation for damages. He says the current code dates back to 1964, has been amended around 70 times, and that attempts to replace it have been underway since 2009. Susko says the new code is the result of expert work rather than a party political project. The new rules will give people more freedom to arrange their affairs, while introducing new safeguards for those in weaker positions. They will also introduce new forms of inheritance, including inheritance contracts, as well as new rules for major changes in circumstances after a contract has been agreed. The legislation will also bring together rules currently divided between the civil and commercial codes. Most opposition parties voted against the bill, criticizing, among other things, the lack of public information about the changes. According to opposition MP Zuzana Števulová, the government has not done enough to inform the public and that people may not have enough time to prepare for the changes. The Justice Ministry rejects the criticism, saying it will launch an information campaign and that people will have enough time to get familiar with the new rules. The only opposition party to support the bill was KDH. The party's leader, Milan Majerský, says the Christian Democrats helped change the legislation through 2 amendments, including provisions introducing a new form of security interest and a private fund.
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2: On the 3rd of October 2021, exactly 5 years ago, one of the iconic producers of RSI's English section, Anka Monika Dragu, passed away. As we mark the centenary of radio broadcasting in what is now Slovakia, and the 90th anniversary of shortwave broadcasting by the National Public Radio Service, let me bring you once again the tribute I produced in her memory. My name is Martina Greňová-Šimkovičová. I've been with RSI since the 1st of January 2000, and I hope you will enjoy this program.
3: The 52nd International Film Festival in the Czech spa town of Karlovy Vary starts Friday, June the 30th. Ešte raz, toto som masakrovala.
2: Anka Anka or Anka Monika Dragu came to the English section of Radio Slovakia International in 2001 and was welcomed by Oksana Ferjenčíková, now Ferancová, the head of the English section.
4: I met her sometime around 2001. She came to the Radio Slovakia International and asked for a job she could do for the English section. I remember she was tiny, short haircut, curious big brown eyes, a sport type. I thought, why not? We've always had journalists from different corners of the world. Anka was a Romanian with a degree in economics, spoke good English, decent Slovak, a perfect combo to join our team. Since nobody of us was really excited to cover business, we're happy Anka eagerly started bringing various economic reports. And that's the beginning of her story at Radio Slovakia International.
2: For the first several years, Anka Dragu was happy with her freelance position in the English section of Radio Slovakia International, covering economy and social issues back then.
3: In this program, we'll take a look at how the shortage of skilled employees puts pressure on companies to increase wages or offer additional benefits.
2: But she also loved tennis. And so she covered some of the Davis Cup tournaments. Both of us loved badminton and from time to time played it together in what was then the newly opened National Tennis Center in Bratislava. It was around that time that Katarina Urban-Richterová joined the team.
5: Hello, RSI, and hello, RSI listeners. Thank you for having me on. I only wish it was under better circumstances. When I heard of Anka's passing, I was dumbfounded, and actually still am. She was a vibrant, energetic, super smart, and active young person who left way too soon. Dear Anka, I've been thinking of you this week so much, and came to realize that most of my time at RSI, you were there, by my side. We were peers. We supported each other's work. We challenged each other. But also, we stuck together when the going got tough. We were colleagues for over a decade. And for a better part of that time, I shared an office with you, which on its own was an experience. Imagine you're writing a piece about a political rally or editing an interview with a sociologist when, out of nowhere, you hear a super loud, "Come on!" and then quiet. A minute later, another loud cheer coming from the desk opposite. "Yeah!" Yes, unbeknownst to me, a tennis tournament, the Olympics, or some other sport shenanigan was taking place that me, a total sport dummy, had no idea about. Anka was there, of course, watching it all live, not only because she enjoyed the sport, but also to report on it, tweet about it, Facebook it, as soon as it happened. She was an enthusiast, and the things she loved to the core. She was also incredibly smart, which again put me in a dummy-like position, as obviously I could never store so much encyclopedic information. She knew her craft. She knew her topics. She was confident in her knowledge and was respected by many for it.
6: Slovakia's reputation as one of the most dynamic economies in Central Europe had a boost this week. A new report says Slovakia has cut red tape, reduced the hassles of setting up a new business, and passed new laws reforming fiscal and labor policy. Here's Anka Dragu in Bratislava.
2: In 2004, the year of our entry into the European Union, Radio Slovakia International was participating in several international projects mapping the situation in the region of newly entered countries. The program Inside Central Europe, anchored by Kerry Skyrin from Austrian Public Radio, being one of them. Anka Dragu covered most of the economic issues.
7: A recent report of the World Bank praises Slovakia as being the country which improved its business environment the most during the last year. The report, called Doing Business 2005, says economic reforms have led to such a good performance. Roger Groey, the head of World Bank's Office for Central Europe, explains.
8: Slovakia made the most progress of any country in reducing the costs of starting a business.
2: This material was aired in the year 2005 as part of the international project Inside Central Europe, involving Radio Slovakia International, Radio Polonia, Radio Budapest, Austrian Public Radio ORF, and Radio Prague, whose editor, Rob Cameron, is now the BBC correspondent for the Czech Republic and Slovakia.
9: Anka always came across to me as a really fearless and tenacious reporter and journalist. I remember a few years ago, I was at an event in Bratislava. I can't remember exactly what it was, but it brought together various ministers and political figures and experts, and it was a chance, really, to interview all these people. And I do remember sitting on the sofa chatting with a rather dull political scientist from the Czech Republic rather than all of these sort of fairly senior ministerial figures who were milling around the room. And afterwards, Anka came up to me and said, "Rob, there are so many people here to interview. Why are you talking to him?" And you know what? She was right. And so I did spend the next hour or two finding people more interesting to interview.
2: One of the respondents admired and interviewed by Anka Drago in 2019 was Barbara Kudenhoven-Kalergi, a legendary Austrian journalist born in the Czech Republic.
7: What's going on in Slovakia is a kind of deep distrust in politicians. The word politician almost has a negative connotation in Slovakia. I don't know how it is in Austria. Yeah. So people don't trust politicians and they don't trust institutions. So how do you explain the fact that it took so much time and so much work for Eastern Europeans to build democratic institutions and now they don't trust them?
10: Well, if people distrust politicians, it is not without reason. You had corruption. I think the positive side is that you have a rise of civil society. There is a citizens' movement that has gained strength and pride. So a new sort of model for society has emerged. Of course, the fact that the trust in politicians has waned, you have that everywhere. You have it in Britain now, complete distrust of the political class. This is a problem. But I think, on the other hand, you have the emergence of new movements, of new groups in society. As far as I can see, all these new movements know what they are against, but they don't really have a plan what to do, and they're not really having the will to take over the government. You have people in Slovakia who are trying to enter regular politics, but it remains to be seen what emerges. There's definitely something new in the air. For decades, young people did not go out into the street. You had no demonstrations in Europe. Now you have, in practically every country. So I think there is a new generation that wants to change things. I think we can only wait and see what they're going to achieve.

0: 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Many of us editors here at Radio Slovakia International knew that Anka loved the color green and good beer too. When any of us traveled abroad, we would bring back a piece to add to Anka's collection. Martin Haraj, our colleague from the Slovak section of Radio Slovakia International, used to do it too.
1: When I first started working for the Slovak section of RSI as a newcomer, I got to cover economics. Nobody wanted to cover that. And in the time I got to know Anka from the English section. We exchanged some journalistic topics on others. We tried to cooperate, but for her taste, I was too slow, and so the cooperation was over. We were quite the opposites. She was dynamic and impatient. I was laid back. She loved tennis. I loved table tennis. She liked beer. I liked wine. Sometimes she brought me excellent red wine from Romania. I also brought her some local beers from abroad. My bad English accent amused her some way, as her Slovak did to me. Do you know she had the courage to write a blog in Slovak about Slovakia with the eyes of the foreigner? They were funny stories. I remember she loved green color. They say this color is loved by people who are creative, emotional, independent, and have courage. This fits. This is exactly how she was.
0: Zuzka Botikova is here. When did you meet Anka for the first time? Can you remember?
2: I think it was either July or August of 2009 when I came first as an intern, or actually asking for an internship at Radio Slovakia International. As I was leaving, Anka accompanied me and gave me tips on what topics should I try to cover as my first topic, and not to be afraid to ask these kind of questions. And also with the tips from Anka, I felt like, now this is how I should behave then when I'm in the field.
0: Then you started to work for Radio Slovakia International, and as part of the job, we do listeners' tribune as today, but today's tribune turned out to a tribute to Anka. Any memory of listeners' tribunes and Anka?
2: Anka was very strict when preparing for the listeners' tribune, and sometimes we were also a bit strict with Anka and had to edit out some of her thoughts on the improper reception reports we were receiving from time to time. Once you are expecting a feedback and the feedback comes, and the core word or the keyword that stands out there is that someone heard a female voice. So that was something that made her a bit upset. On the other hand, we of course understand that so many of our listeners out there in, be it India, Bangladesh, or very remote places, even in North America, be it the United States or Canada, they really are tuning to us on these long wire antennas in the trees somewhere. Like, of course, they're happy to hear the female voice. But for Anka, as a very dedicated journalist, she wanted the content. She was excited about things that the outcome was not clear. So she liked conflict. She liked cases, big journalistic cases, political cases. But also drawing of the winner of RSI's competition provided this little tension, this excitement for her. And when we were drawing a winner of our whatever round of whatever competition, and we usually have these email answers we print out on papers so we can draw the winner really analog style by going through the papers. One time Anka decided, let's make this more real and let's make a paper ball out of the answers,
0: as
2: I'm doing
0: now.
2: Right now, with a sound effect, which of course we in radio like sound effects. So this was the sound effect we were doing while making paper balls out of the answers from our listeners. And afterwards, as we had all these paper balls, Anka threw them in the air and then went around the studio to look for the winner of our competition. Yeah, this is my fun listeners' tribune memory of Anka.
0: Thank you for that.
3: Listeners' Tribune. Is there anyone out there listening?
4: One of the things I remember about Anka is that she was such a stickler for detail.
0: Jonathan McCormick, a colleague from English section.
4: She was the one who always made sure things were done correctly. For example, she knew that the electricity in the building we work in can sometimes be kind of iffy, and there's been some problems with it in the past, so she would make sure that everything was unplugged before we went home for the day. And if you used the kettle that day to make a cup of tea, and you left it plugged in at the end of the day, you would certainly hear about it from Anka. And when it came to preparing the news, anyone who made a serious error in the news would be sure to hear about that from Anka. But she could also be quite a joker, actually. I often keep a bag of chips open and sitting in an open drawer at my desk when I'm working, so I just have something to snack on. And she used to love to tease me about that.
5: I remember when I started working here, it was actually before I was an official employee of Slovak Radio.
0: Romana Grajcarová, a colleague from English section.
5: And Anka introduced herself to me. I had a really good impression from her. And then a few weeks later, she even gave me a small Christmas gift. It was a cinnamon stick with a very nice smell. And it was surprising because she didn't know me that much, and although she gave me a small Christmas gift, and I still have it on my desk. Over the 2 years I have been working here, I think that my relation to Anka didn't change. She could be quite challenging to work with, but at the same time, she was one of those people that tell you every time what they have in heart. She was very honest. She was sharing everything with us, her colleagues. And I think this openness and honesty and the fact that she was not pretending who she was were one of her greatest virtues.
6: Anka's most memorable sentence was a question, should I take the keys with me?
0: Mojmir Procházka, a colleague from English section.
6: And I never understood why she couldn't take the keys just in case with her all the time. She would always ask this question. And it was funny because I wasn't sure what to tell her because I wasn't sure if I would be or would not be in the office. And I never told her. There are a few things which are, I would say, highlights for me when talking about Anka. We had listeners thanking us for what we have done in terms of informing foreigners in Slovakia during the pandemic and making sense of all the messy rules and restrictions. And when there were some comments about us doing a good job, I felt like replying, do not thank RSI, thank Anka. Well, because Anka was the one who did the most of the job in those terms. And I think that we as RSI rose on our relevance throughout the pandemic. And in my opinion, it was thanks to Anka to a great extent.
7: She contributed greatly to helping the community of foreigners in Slovakia to make it through the pandemic.
0: Confirms Michaela Terenzani, the editor-in-chief of the English language newspaper Slovak Spectator.
7: We worked together on some of the topics over the past months, and I learned a lot from her. I'm sad to realize that I will never receive another picture from Anka's wanderings in nature, or snapshots of her computer screen that she used to take whenever a piece of news intrigued her and she wanted to quickly share it with her circle that I was fortunate enough to be a part of. Anka managed to make Slovakia her home, but she remained aware of how closed-minded some Slovaks continue to be towards foreigners, a fact that used to make her sad. And she would often point out to me that Slovakia's migration policy was still chaotic and there were many ridiculous details in it. She wouldn't just stop at criticism as the good journalist that she was, and she worked to make things better in her own way. I keep her legacy in mind when I work for foreigners in Slovakia, my readers, her listeners, and the community that she represented so well, and that will miss her very much, I'm sure.
8: Okay, všetko.
0: That was a special program from the RSI archives dating back to October 2021. I've chosen it to mark the centenary of radio broadcasting in what is now Slovakia and the 90th anniversary of shortwave broadcasting by the National Public Radio Service. Anka Monika Dragu, an icon of RSI's English section, passed away on the 3rd of October 2021. Now, let's move on to 2026 with some tips for cultural events suitable for English speakers living in or visiting Slovakia. The White Night Festival of Contemporary Visual Art is taking place in Bratislava from the 2nd to the 4th of October before moving to Košice next weekend. Festival founder and chief organizer Zuzana Pacáková is inviting the public to experience this year's event.
9: I'm very happy that we can really work with local and international artists with the different topics and locations, and I hope see you in the city.
0: And one more invitation for English speakers in Slovakia at the very end of this Friday show.
10: I'm Pat Moore. I'm an American comedian based in Berlin, Germany, a city so full of art and culture that it inspired me to start doing English stand-up comedy there. I came over in 2019 during the first Trump presidency, where I learned that it was important to say that I was Californian and not American because people treated me different and better when I said that. And this show, The American Apology Tour, does sound very political. The show is not that political in nature. Obviously, I do feel like in the current state of affairs, we do have some things to apologize for. So I thought, why not be the one to start traveling around Europe saying I'm sorry? But the show is about growing up in California with gay parents, coming to Germany, trying to integrate, and, you know, being in a cross-cultural relationship. And the show is touring all over Europe and Germany over the next 5 months. I'm going to be apologizing in Slovakia October 2nd, tonight, Friday, in Bratislava. Hope to see you there.
0: 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Until next time, goodbye from me, Martina Graňová-Šimkovičová. Do počutia.

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0: This is RSI News.
1: Second victim dies after Stashko school attack. Coalition nears agreement on next year's budget. Slovakia launches new visa registration portal. A schoolgirl injured in Tuesday's knife attack at a primary school in Stashko, northern Slovakia, has died in hospital. She is the second victim of the attack after a 61-year-old teacher. Another teacher, aged 44, remains in hospital and is out of life-threatening danger. The girl's death was announced in Parliament on Thursday, where MPs observed a minute of silence in her memory. Meanwhile, a 20-member crisis intervention team is working with pupils, teachers and parents in Stashko. Experts say many children are in a very difficult psychological state. Police have detained a 13-year-old 8th-grade pupil suspected of carrying out the attack. He is currently being held in a psychiatric detention facility, while investigators continue to examine the circumstances and possible motive. Slovakia's governing coalition is moving towards an agreement on next year's state budget, according to Smer SD parliamentary caucus leader Jan Richter. He said the government could discuss the draft as early as next week, or within 2 weeks at the latest. Richter expects the government to present a realistic budget rather than a balanced one. The issue is politically contested, as opposition parties plan to challenge the government's position at the Constitutional Court over its obligation under the debt brake rules to prepare a balanced budget. The government argues it is exempt because spending linked to international treaties exceeds 3% of GDP, while the opposition disputes this interpretation. The European Commission has referred Slovakia to the EU Court of Justice over its failure to introduce an electronic system for temporarily storing goods in air transport. The Commission says Slovakia missed the deadline despite previous warnings. Slovakia is also among 9 EU countries facing further action for failing to submit draft national building renovation plans by the end of 2025. The countries now have 2 months to respond and submit their plans, or the Commission could take the cases to the EU Court of Justice. Slovakia's Foreign and European Affairs Ministry has launched the first stage of a new visa registration portal designed to make applications for Slovak national visas more transparent and efficient. From the 1st of October, Slovak universities and research institutions can use the RegVIS system to register students and researchers coming to Slovakia. The portal checks submitted data for accuracy and duplicate applications before creating a list of eligible applicants. They will then be able to book appointments at the relevant visa center, with booking starting from the 1st of November. The ministry says the system should also help coordinate visa center capacity and speed up processing. A second stage, expected in the coming months, will extend the portal to employers based in Slovakia. President Peter Pellegrini says older people deserve respect and a dignified life, rather than being turned into a subject of political competition ahead of the elections. He made the remarks on International Day of Older Persons, speaking during a visit to a senior care facility in Bratislava.

0: Rini also stressed the importance of active aging and keeping seniors involved in social life, where they can pass on their experience and knowledge to younger generations.
1: Topical issue.
0: Slovakia's new civil code will bring major changes to the rules governing contracts, inheritance, and other areas of private life. MPs approved it with a constitutional majority of 90 votes on Thursday, and it will take effect next July. Justice Minister Boris Susko says the civil code affects people throughout their lives, from contracts and property to inheritance and compensation for damages. He says the current code dates back to 1964, has been amended around 70 times, and that attempts to replace it have been underway since 2009. Susko says the new code is the result of expert work rather than a party political project. The new rules will give people more freedom to arrange their affairs while introducing new safeguards for those in weaker positions. They will also introduce new forms of inheritance, including inheritance contracts, as well as new rules for major changes in circumstances after a contract has been agreed. The legislation will also bring together rules currently divided between the civil and commercial codes. Most opposition parties voted against the bill, criticizing, among other things, the lack of public information about the changes. According to opposition MP Zuzana Štěvulová, the government has not done enough to inform the public and that people may not have enough time to prepare for the changes. The Justice Ministry rejects the criticism, saying it will launch an information campaign and that people will have enough time to get familiar with the new rules. The only opposition party to support the bill was KDH. The party's leader Milan Majerský says the Christian Democrats helped change the legislation through two amendments, including provisions introducing a new form of security interest and a private fund.
2: The latest news was compiled from Slovak Media.
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2: On the 3rd of October 2021, exactly 5 years ago, one of the iconic producers of RSI's English section, Anka Monika Dragu, passed away. As we mark the centenary of radio broadcasting in what is now Slovakia, and the 90th anniversary of shortwave broadcasting by the National Public Radio Service, let me bring you once again the tribute I produced in her memory. My name is Martina Greňová-Šimkovičová. I've been with RSI since the 1st of January 2000, and I hope you will enjoy this program.
4: The 52nd International Film Festival in the Czech spa town of Karlovy Vary starts Friday, June the 30th. Ešte raz, toto som masakrovala.
2: Anka, or Anka Monika Dragu, came to the English section of Radio Slovakia International in 2001 and was welcomed by Oksana Ferienčíková, now Ferancová, the head of the English section.
5: I met her sometime around 2001. She came to the Radio Slovakia International and asked for a job she could do for the English section. I remember she was tiny, short haircut, curious big brown eyes, a sport type. I thought, why not? We've always had journalists from different corners of the world. Anka was a Romanian with a degree in economics, spoke good English, decent Slovak, a perfect combo to join our team. Since nobody of us was really excited to cover business, we're happy Anka eagerly started bringing various economic reports. And that's the beginning of her story at Radio Slovakia International.
2: For the first several years, Anka Dragu was happy with her freelance position in the English section of Radio Slovakia International, covering economy and social issues back then.
4: In this program, we'll take a look at how the shortage of skilled employees puts pressure on companies to increase wages or offer additional benefits.
2: But she also loved tennis. And so she covered some of the Davis Cup tournaments. Both of us loved badminton and from time to time played it together in what was then the newly opened National Tennis Center in Bratislava. It was around that time that Katarina Urban-Richterová joined the team.
0: Hello,
6: RSI, and hello, RSI listeners. Thank you for having me on. I only wish it was under better circumstances. When I heard of Anka's passing, I was dumbfounded, and actually still am. She was a vibrant, energetic, super smart, and active young person who left way too soon. Dear Anka, I've been thinking of you this week so much, and came to realize that most of my time at RSI, you were there, by my side. We were peers. We supported each other's work. We challenged each other. But also, we stuck together when the going got tough. We were colleagues for over a decade. And for a better part of that time, I shared an office with you, which on its own was an experience. Imagine you're writing a piece about a political rally or editing an interview with a sociologist when, out of nowhere, you hear a super loud, "Come on!" and then quiet. A minute later, another loud cheer coming from the desk opposite. "Yeah!" Yes, unbeknownst to me, a tennis tournament, the Olympics, or some other sports shenanigan was taking place that me, a total sport dummy, had no idea about. Anka was there, of course, watching it all live, not only because she enjoyed the sport, but also to report on it, tweet about it, Facebook it, as soon as it happened. She was an enthusiast, and the things she loved to the core. She was also incredibly smart, which again put me in a dummy-like position, as obviously I could never store so much encyclopedic information. She knew her craft, she knew her topics, she was confident in her knowledge, and was respected by many for it.
7: Slovakia's reputation as one of the most dynamic economies in Central Europe had a boost this week. A new report says Slovakia has cut red tape, reduced the hassles of setting up a new business, and passed new laws reforming fiscal and labor policy. Here's Anka Dragu in Bratislava.
2: In 2004, the year of our entry into the European Union, Radio Slovakia International was participating in several international projects mapping the situation in the region of newly entered countries. The program Inside Central Europe, anchored by Kerry Skyrin from Austrian Public Radio, being one of them. Anka Dragu covered most of the economic issues.
8: A recent report of the World Bank praises Slovakia as being the country which improved its business environment the most during the last year. The report, called Doing Business 2005, says economic reforms have led to such a good performance. Roger Groey, the head of World Bank's Office for Central Europe, explains.
9: Slovakia made the most progress of any country in reducing the costs of starting a business.
2: This material was aired in the year 2005 as part of the international project Inside Central Europe, involving Radio Slovakia International, Radio Polonia, Radio Budapest, Austrian Public Radio ORF, and Radio Prague, whose editor, Rob Cameron, is now the BBC correspondent for the Czech Republic and Slovakia.
10: Anka always came across to me as a really fearless and tenacious reporter and journalist. I remember a few years ago, I was at an event in Bratislava. I can't remember exactly what it was, but it brought together various ministers and political figures and experts, and it was a chance, really, to interview all these people. And I do remember sitting on the sofa chatting with a rather dull political scientist from the Czech Republic rather than all of these sort of fairly senior ministerial figures who were milling around the room. And afterwards, Anka came up to me and said, "Rob, there are so many people here to interview. Why are you talking to him?" And you know what? She was right. And so I did spend the next hour or two finding people more interesting to interview.
2: One of the respondents admired and interviewed by Anka Dragu in 2019 was Barbara Kudenhoven-Kalergi, a legendary Austrian journalist born in the Czech Republic.
11: What's going on in Slovakia is a kind of deep distrust in politicians. The word politician almost has a negative connotation in Slovakia. I don't know how it is in Austria. Yeah. So people don't trust politicians and they don't trust institutions. So how do you explain the fact that it took so much time and so much work for Eastern Europeans to build democratic institutions and now they don't trust them?
12: Well, if people distrust politicians, it is not without reason. You had corruption. I think the positive side is that you have a rise of civil society There is a citizens' movement that has gained strength and pride. So a new sort of model for society has emerged. Of course, the fact that the trust in politicians has waned, you have that everywhere. You have it in Britain now, complete distrust of the political class. This is a problem. But I think, on the other hand, you have the emergence of new movements, of new groups in society. As far as I can see, all these new movements know what they are against, but they don't really have a plan what to do, and they're not really having the will to take over the government. You have people in Slovakia who are trying to enter regular politics, but it remains to be seen what emerges. There's definitely something new in the air. For decades, young people did not go out into the street. You had no demonstrations in Europe. Now you have in practically every country. So I think there is a new generation that wants to change things. I think we can only wait and see what they're going to achieve.

0: 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Many of us editors here at Radio Slovakia International knew that Anka loved the color green and good beer too. When any of us traveled abroad, we would bring back a piece to add to Anka's collection. Martin Haraj, our colleague from the Slovak section of Radio Slovakia International, used to do it too.
1: When I first started working for the Slovak section of RSI as a newcomer, I got to cover economics. Nobody wanted to cover that. And in the time I got to know Anka from the English section. We exchanged some journalistic topics on others. We tried to cooperate, but for her taste, I was too slow, and so the cooperation was over. We were quite the opposites. She was dynamic and impatient. I was laid back. She loved tennis. I loved table tennis. She liked beer. I liked wine. Sometimes she brought me excellent red wine from Romania. I also brought her some local beers from abroad. My bad English accent amused her some way, as her Slovak did to me. Do you know she had the courage to write a blog in Slovak about Slovakia with the eyes of the foreigner? They were funny stories. I remember she loved green color. They say this color is loved by people who are creative, emotional, independent, and have courage. This fits. This is exactly how she was.
0: Zuzka Botikova is here. When did you meet Anka for the first time? Can you remember?
2: I think it was either July or August of 2009 when I came first as an intern, or actually asking for an internship at Radio Slovakia International. As I was leaving, Anka accompanied me and gave me tips on what topics should I try to cover as my first topic, and not to be afraid to ask these kind of questions. And also with the tips from Anka, I felt like, now this is how I should behave then when I'm in the field.
0: Then you started to work for Radio Slovakia International, and as part of the job, we do listeners' tribune as today, but today's tribune turned out to a tribute to Anka. Any memory of listeners' tribunes and Anka?
2: Anka was very strict when preparing for the listeners' tribune, and sometimes we were also a bit strict with Anka and had to edit out some of her thoughts on the improper reception reports we were receiving from time to time. Once you are expecting a feedback and the feedback comes, and the core word or the keyword that stands out there is that someone heard a female voice. So that was something that made her a bit upset. On the other hand, we of course understand that so many of our listeners out there in, be it India, Bangladesh, or very remote places, even in North America, be it the United States or Canada, they really are tuning to us on these long wire antennas in the trees somewhere. Like, of course, they're happy to hear the female voice. But for Anka, as a very dedicated journalist, she wanted the content. She was excited about things that the outcome was not clear. So she liked conflict, she liked cases, big journalistic cases, political cases, but also drawing of the winner of RSI's competition provided this little tension, this excitement for her. And when we were drawing a winner of our whatever round of whatever competition, and we usually have these email answers we print out on papers so we can draw the winner really analog style by going through the papers. One time Anka decided, let's make this more real and let's make a paper ball out of the answers, as I'm doing right now, with a sound effect, which of course we in radio like sound effects. So this was the sound effect we were doing while making paper balls out of the answers from our listeners. And afterwards, as we had all these paper balls, Anka threw them in the air and then went around the studio to look for the winner of our competition. Yeah, this is my fun Listener's Tribune memory of Anka.
0: Thank you for that.
3: Listener's Tribune. Is there anyone out there listening?
4: One of the things I remember about Anka is that she was such a stickler for detail.
0: Jonathan McCormick, a colleague from English section.
4: She was the one who always made sure things were done correctly. For example, she knew that the electricity in the building we work in can sometimes be kind of iffy, and there's been some problems with it in the past, so she would make sure that everything was unplugged before we went home for the day. And if you used the kettle that day to make a cup of tea, and you left it plugged in at the end of the day, you would certainly hear about it from Anka. And when it came to preparing the news, anyone who made a serious error in the news would be sure to hear about that from Anka. But she could also be quite a joker, actually. I often keep a bag of chips open and sitting in an open drawer at my desk when I'm working, so I just have something to snack on. And she used to love to tease me about that.
5: I remember when I started working here, it was actually before I was an official employee of Slovak Radio.
0: Romana Grajcarová, a colleague from English section.
5: And Anka introduced herself to me. I had a really good impression from her. And then a few weeks later, she even gave me a small Christmas gift. It was a cinnamon stick with a very nice smell. And it was surprising because she didn't know me that much. And although she gave me a small Christmas gift, and I still have it on my desk. Over the years, over the 2 years I have been working here, I think that my relation to Anka didn't change. She could be quite challenging to work with, but at the same time, she was one of those people that tell you every time what they have in heart. She was very honest. She was sharing everything with us, her colleagues. And I think this openness and honesty and the fact that she was not pretending who she was were one of her greatest virtues.
6: Anka's most memorable sentence was a question, should I take the keys with me?
0: Mojmir Procházka, a colleague from English section.
6: And I never understood why she couldn't take the keys just in case with her all the time. She would always ask this question. And it was funny because I wasn't sure what to tell her because I wasn't sure if I would be or would not be in the office. And I never told her. There are a few things which are, I would say, highlights for me when talking about Anka. We had listeners thanking us for what we have done in terms of informing foreigners in Slovakia during the pandemic and making sense of all the messy rules and restrictions. And when there were some comments about us doing a good job, I felt like replying, do not thank RSI, thank Anka. Well, because Anka was the one who did the most of the job in those terms. And I think that we as RSI rose on our relevance throughout the pandemic. And in my opinion, it was thanks to Anka to a great extent.
7: She contributed greatly to helping the community of foreigners in Slovakia to make it through the pandemic.
0: Confirms Michaela Terenzani, the editor-in-chief of the English language newspaper Slovak Spectator.
7: We worked together on some of the topics over the past months, and I learned a lot from her. I'm sad to realize that I will never receive another picture from Anka's wanderings in nature, or snapshots of her computer screen that she used to take whenever a piece of news intrigued her and she wanted to quickly share it with her circle that I was fortunate enough to be a part of. Anka managed to make Slovakia her home, but she remained aware of how closed-minded some Slovaks continue to be towards foreigners, a fact that used to make her sad. And she would often point out to me that Slovakia's migration policy was still chaotic and there were many ridiculous details in it. She wouldn't just stop at criticism as the good journalist that she was, and she worked to make things better in her own way. I keep her legacy in mind when I work for foreigners in Slovakia, my readers, her listeners, and the community that she represented so well, and that will miss her very much, I'm sure.
8: Okay, všetko.
0: That was a special program from the RSI archives dating back to October 2021. I've chosen it to mark the centenary of radio broadcasting in what is now Slovakia and the 19th anniversary of shortwave broadcasting by the National Public Radio Service. Anka Monika Dragu, an icon of RSI's English section, passed away on the 3rd of October 2021. Now, let's move on to 2026 with some tips for cultural events suitable for English speakers living in or visiting Slovakia. The White Night Festival of Contemporary Visual Art is taking place in Bratislava from the 2nd to the 4th of October before moving to Košice next weekend. Festival founder and chief organizer Zuzana Pacáková is inviting the public to experience this year's event.
9: I'm very happy that we can really work with local and international artists with the different topics and locations, and I hope see you in the city.
0: And one more invitation for English speakers in Slovakia at the very end of this Friday show.
10: I'm Pat Moore. I'm an American comedian based in Berlin, Germany, a city so full of art and culture that it inspired me to start doing English stand-up comedy there. I came over in 2019 during the first Trump presidency, where I learned that it was important to say that I was Californian and not American because people treated me different and better when I said that. And this show, The American Apology Tour, does sound very political. The show is not that political in nature. Obviously, I do feel like in the current state of affairs, we do have some things to apologize for. So I thought, why not be the one to start traveling around Europe saying I'm sorry? But the show is about growing up in California with gay parents, coming to Germany, trying to integrate, and, you know, being in a cross-cultural relationship. And the show is touring all over Europe and Germany over the next 5 months. I'm going to be apologizing in Slovakia October 2nd, tonight, Friday, in Bratislava. Hope to see you there.
0: For more culture tips for the week ahead, tune in to our Slovakia Today podcast or visit our website rsi.sk. Until next time, goodbye from me, Martina Graňová-Šimkovičová. Do počutia.

0: Schoolgirl injured in Tuesday's knife attack at a primary school in Staško, northern Slovakia, has died in hospital. She is the second victim of the attack, after a 61-year-old teacher. Another teacher, aged 44, remains in hospital and is out of life-threatening danger. The girl's death was announced in Parliament on Thursday, where MPs observed a minute of silence in her memory. Meanwhile, a 20-member crisis intervention team is working with pupils, teachers and parents in Staško. Experts say many children are in a very difficult psychological state. Police have detained a 13-year-old 8th-grade pupil suspected of carrying out the attack. He is currently being held in a psychiatric detention facility, while investigators continue to examine the circumstances and possible motive. Slovakia's governing coalition is moving towards an agreement on next year's state budget, according to Smer SD parliamentary caucus leader Jan Richter. He said the government could discuss the draft as early as next week, or within 2 weeks at the latest. Richter expects the government to present a realistic budget rather than a balanced one. The issue is politically contested, as opposition parties plan to challenge the government's position at the Constitutional Court over its obligation under the debt brake rules to prepare a balanced budget. The government argues it is exempt because spending linked to international treaties exceeds 3% of GDP, while the opposition disputes this interpretation. The European Commission has referred Slovakia to the EU Court of Justice over its failure to introduce an electronic system for temporarily storing goods in air transport. The Commission says Slovakia missed the deadline despite previous warnings. Slovakia is also among 9 EU countries facing further action for failing to submit draft national building renovation plans by the end of 2025. The countries now have 2 months to respond and submit their plans, or the Commission could take the cases to the EU Court of Justice. Slovakia's Foreign and European Affairs Ministry has launched the first stage of a new visa registration portal designed to make applications for Slovak national visas more transparent and efficient. From the 1st of October, Slovak universities and research institutions can use the RegVIS system to register students and researchers coming to Slovakia. The portal checks submitted data for accuracy and duplicate applications before creating a list of eligible applicants. They will then be able to book appointments at the relevant visa center, with booking starting from the 1st of November. The ministry says the system should also help coordinate visa center capacity and speed up processing. A second stage, expected in the coming months, will extend the portal to employers based in Slovakia. President Peter Pellegrini says older people deserve respect and a dignified life, rather than being turned into a subject of political competition ahead of the elections. He made the remarks on International Day of Older Persons, speaking during a visit to a senior care facility in Bratislava. Pellegrini also stressed the importance of active aging and keeping seniors involved in social life, where they can pass on their experience and knowledge to younger generations.
1: Topical issue.
0: Slovakia's new civil code will bring major changes to the rules governing contracts, inheritance and other areas of private life. MPs approved it with a constitutional majority of 90 votes on Thursday, and it will take effect next July. Justice Minister Boris Susko says the civil code affects people throughout their lives, from contracts and property to inheritance and compensation for damages. He says the current code dates back to 1964, has been amended around 70 times, and that attempts to replace it have been underway since 2009. Susko says the new code is the result of expert work rather than a party political project. The new rules will give people more freedom to arrange their affairs, while introducing new safeguards for those in weaker positions. They will also introduce new forms of inheritance, including inheritance contracts, as well as new rules for major changes in circumstances after a contract has been agreed. The legislation will also bring together rules currently divided between the civil and commercial codes. Most opposition parties voted against the bill, criticizing, among other things, the lack of public information about the changes. According to opposition MP Zuzana Štěvulová, the government has not done enough to inform the public and that people may not have enough time to prepare for the changes. The Justice Ministry rejects the criticism, saying it will launch an information campaign and that people will have enough time to get familiar with the new rules. The only opposition party to support the bill was KDH. The party's leader, Milan Majerský, says the Christian Democrats helped change the legislation through two amendments,

0: including provisions introducing a new form of security interest and a private fund.
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1: On the 3rd of October 2021, exactly 5 years ago, one of the iconic producers of RSI's English section, Anka Monika Dragu, passed away. As we mark the centenary of radio broadcasting in what is now Slovakia, and the 90th anniversary of shortwave broadcasting by the National Public Radio Service, let me bring you once again the tribute I produced in her memory. My name is Martina Greňová-Šimkovičová. I've been with RSI since the 1st of January 2000, and I hope you will enjoy this program.
3: The 52nd International Film Festival in the Czech spa town of Karlovy Vary starts Friday, June the 30th. Ešte raz, toto som masakrovala.
1: Anka, or Anka Monika Dragu, came to the English section of Radio Slovakia International in 2001 and was welcomed by Oksana Ferjenčíková, now Ferancová, the head of the English section.
4: I met her sometime around 2001. She came to the Radio Slovakia International and asked for a job she could do for the English section. I remember she was tiny, short haircut, curious big brown eyes, a sport type. I thought, why not? We've always had journalists from different corners of the world. Anka was a Romanian with a degree in economics, spoke good English, decent Slovak, a perfect combo to join our team. Since nobody of us was really excited to cover business, we're happy Anka eagerly started bringing various economic reports. And that's the beginning of her story at Radio Slovakia International.
1: For the first several years, Anka Dragu was happy with her freelance position in the English section of Radio Slovakia International, covering economy and social issues back then.
5: In this program, we'll take a look at how the shortage of skilled employees puts pressure on companies to increase wages or offer additional benefits.
1: But she also loved tennis. And so she covered some of the Davis Cup tournaments. Both of us loved badminton and from time to time played it together in what was then the newly opened National Tennis Center in Bratislava. It was around that time that Katarina Urban-Richterová joined the team.
6: Hello, RSI, and hello, RSI listeners. Thank you for having me on. I only wish it was under better circumstances. When I heard of Anka's passing, I was dumbfounded, and actually still am. She was a vibrant, energetic, super smart, and active young person who left way too soon. Dear Anka, I've been thinking of you this week so much, and came to realize that most of my time at RSI, you were there, by my side. We were peers. We supported each other's work. We challenged each other. But also, we stuck together when the going got tough. We were colleagues for over a decade. And for a better part of that time, I shared an office with you, which on its own was an experience. Imagine you're writing a piece about a political rally or editing an interview with a sociologist when, out of nowhere, you hear a super loud, "Come on!" and then quiet. A minute later, another loud cheer coming from the desk opposite. "Yeah!" Yes, unbeknownst to me, a tennis tournament, the Olympics, or some other sport shenanigan was taking place that me, a total sport dummy, had no idea about. Anka was there, of course, watching it all live, not only because she enjoyed the sport, but also to report on it, tweet about it, Facebook it, as soon as it happened. She was an enthusiast, and the things she loved to the core. She was also incredibly smart, which again put me in a dummy-like position, as obviously I could never store so much encyclopedic information. She knew her craft, she knew her topics, she was confident in her knowledge, and was respected by many for it.
7: Slovakia's reputation as one of the most dynamic economies in Central Europe had a boost this week. A new report says Slovakia has cut red tape, reduced the hassles of setting up a new business, and passed new laws reforming fiscal and labor policy. Here's Anka Dragu in Bratislava.
1: In 2004, the year of our entry into the European Union, Radio Slovakia International was participating in several international projects mapping the situation in the region of newly entered countries. The program Inside Central Europe, anchored by Kerry Skyrin from Austrian Public Radio, being one of them. Anka Dragu covered most of the economic issues.
8: A recent report of the World Bank praises Slovakia as being the country which improved its business environment the most during the last year. The report, called Doing Business 2005, says economic reforms have led to such a good performance. Roger Groey, the head of World Bank's Office for Central Europe, explains.
9: Slovakia made the most progress of any country in reducing the costs of starting a business.
1: This material was aired in the year 2005 as part of the international project Inside Central Europe, involving Radio Slovakia International, Radio Polonia, Radio Budapest, Austrian Public Radio ORF, and Radio Prague, whose editor, Rob Cameron, is now the BBC correspondent for the Czech Republic and Slovakia.
10: Anka always came across to me as a really fearless and tenacious reporter and journalist. I remember a few years ago, I was at an event in Bratislava. I can't remember exactly what it was, but it brought together various ministers and political figures and experts, and it was a chance, really, to interview all these people. And I do remember sitting on the sofa chatting with a rather dull political scientist from the Czech Republic rather than all of these sort of fairly senior ministerial figures who were milling around the room. And afterwards, Anka came up to me and said, Rob, there are so many people here to interview. Why are you talking to him? And you know what? She was right. And so I did spend the next hour or two finding people more interesting to interview.
1: One of the respondents admired and interviewed by Anka Dragu in 2019 was Barbara Kudenhoven-Kalergi, a legendary Austrian journalist born in the Czech Republic.
11: What's going on in Slovakia is a kind of deep distrust in politicians. The word politician almost has a negative connotation in Slovakia. I don't know how it is in Austria.
12: Yeah.
11: So people don't trust politicians and they don't trust institutions. So how do you explain the fact that it took so much time and so much work for Eastern Europeans to build democratic institutions and now they don't trust them?
12: Well, if people distrust politicians, it is not without reason. You had corruption. I think the positive side is that you have a rise of civil society. There is a citizens' movement that has gained strength and pride. So a new sort of model for society has emerged. Of course, the fact that the trust in politicians has waned, you have that everywhere. You have it in Britain now, complete distrust of the political class. This is a problem. But I think, on the other hand, you have the emergence of new movements, of new groups in society. As far as I can see, all these new movements know what they are against, but they don't really have a plan what to do, and they're not really having the will to take over the government. You have people in Slovakia who are trying to enter regular politics, but it remains to be seen what emerges. There's definitely something new in the air. For decades, young people did not go out into the street. You had no demonstrations in Europe. Now you have, in practically every country. So I think there is a new generation that wants to change things. I think we can only wait and see what they're going to achieve.

0: You're listening to a special edition of Slovakia Today dedicated to our late colleague Anka Monika Dragu. Many of us editors here at Radio Slovakia International knew that Anka loved the color green and good beer too. When any of us traveled abroad, we would bring back a piece to add to Anka's collection. Martin Haraj, our colleague from the Slovak section of Radio Slovakia International, used to do it too.
1: When I first started working for the Slovak section of RSI as a newcomer, I got to cover economics. Nobody wanted to cover that. And in the time I got to know Anka from the English section. We exchanged some journalistic topics on others. We tried to cooperate, but for her taste, I was too slow, and so the cooperation was over. We were quite the opposites. She was dynamic and impatient. I was laid back. She loved tennis. I loved table tennis. She liked beer. I liked wine. Sometimes she brought me excellent red wine from Romania. I also brought her some local beers from abroad. My bad English accent amused her some way, as her Slovak did to me. Do you know she had the courage to write a blog in Slovak about Slovakia with the eyes of the foreigner? They were funny stories. I remember she loved green color. They say this color is loved by people who are creative, emotional, independent, and have courage. This fits. This is exactly how she was.
0: Zuzka Botikova is here. When did you meet Anka for the first time? Can you remember?
2: I think it was either July or August of 2009 when I came first as an intern, or actually asking for an internship at Radio Slovakia International. As I was leaving, Anka accompanied me and gave me tips on what topics should I try to cover as my first topic, and not to be afraid to ask these kind of questions. And also with the tips from Anka, I felt like, now this is how I should behave then when I'm in the field.
0: Then you started to work for Radio Slovakia International, and as part of the job, we do listeners' tribune as today, but today's tribune turned out to a tribute to Anka. Any memory of listeners' tribunes and Anka?
2: Anka was very strict when preparing for the listeners' tribune, and sometimes we were also a bit strict with Anka and had to edit out some of her thoughts on the improper reception reports we were receiving from time to time. Once you are expecting a feedback and the feedback comes, and the core word or the keyword that stands out there is that someone heard a female voice. So that was something that made her a bit upset. On the other hand, we of course understand that so many of our listeners out there in, be it India, Bangladesh, or very remote places, even in North America, be it the United States or Canada, they really are tuning to us on these long wire antennas in the trees somewhere. Like, of course, they're happy to hear the female voice. But for Anka, as a very dedicated journalist, she wanted the content. She was excited about things that the outcome was not clear. So she liked conflict, she liked cases, big journalistic cases, political cases, but also drawing of the winner of RSI's competition provided this little tension, this excitement for her. And when we were drawing a winner of our whatever round of whatever competition, and we usually have these email answers we print out on papers so we can draw the winner really analog style by going through the papers. One time Anka decided, let's make this more real and let's make a paper ball out of the answers,
0: as
2: I'm doing
0: now.
2: Right now, with a sound effect, which of course we in radio like sound effects. So this was the sound effect we were doing while making paper balls out of the answers from our listeners. And afterwards, as we had all these paper balls, Anka threw them in the air and then went around the studio to look for the winner of our competition. Yeah, this is my fun Listener's Tribune memory of Anka.
0: Thank you for that.
3: Listener's Tribune. Is there anyone out there listening?
4: One of the things I remember about Anka is that she was such a stickler for detail.
0: Jonathan McCormick, a colleague from English section.
4: She was the one who always made sure things were done correctly. For example, she knew that the electricity in the building we work in can sometimes be kind of iffy, and there's been some problems with it in the past, so she would make sure that everything was unplugged before we went home for the day. And if you used the kettle that day to make a cup of tea, and you left it plugged in at the end of the day, you would certainly hear about it from Anka. And when it came to preparing the news, anyone who made a serious error in the news would be sure to hear about that from Anka. But she could also be quite a joker, actually. I often keep a bag of chips open and sitting in an open drawer at my desk when I'm working, so I just have something to snack on. And she used to love to tease me about that.
5: I remember when I started working here, it was actually before I was an official employee of Slovak Radio.
0: Romana Grajcarová, a colleague from English section.
5: And Anka introduced herself to me. I had a really good impression from her. And then a few weeks later, she even gave me a small Christmas gift. It was a cinnamon stick with a very nice smell. And it was surprising because she didn't know me that much, and although she gave me a small Christmas gift, and I still have it on my desk. Over the 2 years I have been working here, I think that my relation to Anka didn't change. She could be quite challenging to work with, but at the same time, she was one of those people that tell you every time what they have in heart. She was very honest. She was sharing everything with us, her colleagues. And I think this openness and honesty and the fact that she was not pretending who she was were one of her greatest virtues.
6: Anka's most memorable sentence was a question, should I take the keys with me?
0: Mojmir Procházka, a colleague from English section.
6: And I never understood why she couldn't take the keys just in case with her all the time. She would always ask this question. And it was funny because I wasn't sure what to tell her because I wasn't sure if I would be or would not be in the office. And I never told her. There are a few things which are, I would say, highlights for me when talking about Anka. We had listeners thanking us for what we have done in terms of informing foreigners in Slovakia during the pandemic and making sense of all the messy rules and restrictions. And when there were some comments about us doing a good job, I felt like replying, do not thank RSI, thank Anka. Well, because Anka was the one who did the most of the job in those terms. And I think that we as RSI rose on our relevance throughout the pandemic. And in my opinion, it was thanks to Anka to a great extent.
7: She contributed greatly to helping the community of foreigners in Slovakia to make it through the pandemic.
0: Confirms Michaela Terenzani, the editor-in-chief of the English language newspaper Slovak Spectator.
7: We worked together on some of the topics over the past months, and I learned a lot from her. I'm sad to realize that I will never receive another picture from Anka's wanderings in nature, or snapshots of her computer screen that she used to take whenever a piece of news intrigued her and she wanted to quickly share it with her circle that I was fortunate enough to be a part of. Anka managed to make Slovakia her home, but she remained aware of how closed-minded some Slovaks continue to be towards foreigners, a fact that used to make her sad. And she would often point out to me that Slovakia's migration policy was still chaotic and there were many ridiculous details in it. She wouldn't just stop at criticism as the good journalist that she was, and she worked to make things better in her own way. I keep her legacy in mind when I work for foreigners in Slovakia, my readers, her listeners, and the community that she represented so well, and that will miss her very much, I'm sure.
8: Okay, všetko.
0: That was a special program from the RSI archives dating back to October 2021. I've chosen it to mark the centenary of radio broadcasting in what is now Slovakia and the 90th anniversary of shortwave broadcasting by the National Public Radio Service. Anka Monika Dragu, an icon of RSI's English section, passed away on the 3rd of October 2021. Now, let's move on to 2026 with some tips for cultural events suitable for English speakers living in or visiting Slovakia. The White Night Festival of Contemporary Visual Art is taking place in Bratislava from the 2nd to the 4th of October before moving to Košice next weekend. Festival founder and chief organizer Zuzana Pacáková is inviting the public to experience this year's event.
9: I'm very happy that we can really work with local and international artists with the different topics and locations, and I hope see you in the city.
0: And one more invitation for English speakers in Slovakia at the very end of this Friday show.
10: I'm Pat Moore. I'm an American comedian based in Berlin, Germany, a city so full of art and culture that it inspired me to start doing English stand-up comedy there. I came over in 2019 during the first Trump presidency, where I learned that it was important to say that I was Californian and not American because people treated me different and better when I said that. And this show, the American Apology Tour, does sound very political. The show is not that political in nature. Obviously, I do feel like in the current state of affairs, we do have some things to apologize for. So I thought, why not be the one to start traveling around Europe saying I'm sorry? But the show is about growing up in California with gay parents, coming to Germany, trying to integrate, and, you know, being in a cross-cultural relationship. And the show is touring all over Europe and Germany over the next 5 months. I'm going to be apologizing in Slovakia October 2nd, tonight, Friday, in Bratislava. Hope to see you there.
0: 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Until next time, goodbye from me, Martina Graňová-Šimkovičová. Do počutia.

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0: This is RSI News.
1: Second victim dies after Staško school attack. Coalition nears agreement on next year's budget. Slovakia launches new visa registration portal. A schoolgirl injured in Tuesday's knife attack at a primary school in Staško, northern Slovakia, has died in hospital. She is the second victim of the attack after a 61-year-old teacher. Another teacher, aged 44, remains in hospital and is out of life-threatening danger. The girl's death was announced in Parliament on Thursday, where MPs observed a minute of silence in her memory. Meanwhile, a 20-member crisis intervention team is working with pupils, teachers and parents in Staško. Experts say many children are in a very difficult psychological state. Police have detained a 13-year-old 8th-grade pupil suspected of carrying out the attack. He is currently being held in a psychiatric detention facility, while investigators continue to examine the circumstances and possible motive. Slovakia's governing coalition is moving towards an agreement on next year's state budget, according to Smer SD parliamentary caucus leader Jan Richter. He said the government could discuss the draft as early as next week, or within 2 weeks at the latest. Richter expects the government to present a realistic budget rather than a balanced one. The issue is politically contested, as opposition parties plan to challenge the government's position at the Constitutional Court over its obligations.

0: The countries now have 2 months to respond and submit their plans, or the Commission could take the cases to the EU Court of Justice. Slovakia's Foreign and European Affairs Ministry has launched the first stage of a new visa registration portal designed to make applications for Slovak national visas more transparent and efficient. From the 1st of October, Slovak universities and research institutions can use the RegVIS system to register students and researchers coming to Slovakia. The portal checks submitted data for accuracy and duplicate applications before creating a list of eligible applicants. They will then be able to book appointments at the relevant visa center, with booking starting from the 1st of November. The ministry says the system should also help coordinate visa center capacity and speed up processing. A second stage, expected in the coming months, will extend the portal to employers based in Slovakia. President Peter Pellegrini says older people deserve respect and a dignified life, rather than being turned into a subject of political competition ahead of the elections. He made the remarks on International Day of Older Persons, speaking during a visit to a senior care facility in Bratislava. Pellegrini also stressed the importance of active aging and keeping seniors involved in social life, where they can pass on their experience and knowledge to younger generations.
1: Topical issue.
0: Slovakia's new civil code will bring major changes to the rules governing contracts, inheritance, and other areas of private life. MPs approved it with a constitutional majority of 90 votes on Thursday, and it will take effect next July. Justice Minister Boris Susko says the civil code affects people throughout their lives, from contracts and property to inheritance and compensation for damages. He says the current code dates back to 1964, has been amended around 70 times, and that attempts to replace it have been underway since 2009. Susko says the new code is the result of expert work rather than a party political project. The new rules will give people more freedom to arrange their affairs while introducing new safeguards for those in weaker positions. They will also introduce new forms of inheritance, including inheritance contracts, as well as new rules for major changes in circumstances after a contract has been agreed. The legislation will also bring together rules currently divided between the civil and commercial codes. Most opposition parties voted against the bill, criticizing, among other things, the lack of public information about the changes. According to opposition MP Zuzana Števulová, the government has not done enough to inform the public and that people may not have enough time to prepare for the changes. The Justice Ministry rejects the criticism, saying it will launch an information campaign and that people will have enough time to get familiar with the new rules. The only opposition party to support the bill was KDH. The party's leader, Milan Majerský, says the Christian Democrats helped change the legislation through 2 amendments, including provisions introducing a new form of security interest and a private fund.
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2: On the 3rd of October 2021, exactly 5 years ago, one of the iconic producers of RSI's English section, Anka Monika Dragu, passed away. As we mark the centenary of radio broadcasting in what is now Slovakia, and the 90th anniversary of shortwave broadcasting by the National Public Radio Service, let me bring you once again the tribute I produced in her memory. My name is Martina Greňová-Šimkovičová. I've been with RSI since the 1st of January 2000, and I hope you will enjoy this program.
3: The 52nd International Film Festival in the Czech spa town of Karlovy Vary starts Friday, June the 30th. Ešte raz, toto som masakrovala.
2: Anka, or Anka Monika Dragu, came to the English section of Radio Slovakia International in 2001 and was welcomed by Oksana Ferjenčíková, now Ferancová, the head of the English section.
4: I met her sometime around 2001. She came to the Radio Slovakia International and asked for a job she could do for the English section. I remember she was tiny, short haircut, curious big brown eyes, a sport type. I thought, why not? We've always had journalists from different corners of the world. Anka was a Romanian with a degree in economics, spoke good

0: English, decent Slovak, a perfect combo to join our team. Since nobody of us was really excited to cover business, we're happy Anka eagerly started bringing various economic reports. And that's the beginning of her story at Radio Slovakia International.
1: For the first several years, Anka Dragu was happy with her freelance position in the English section of Radio Slovakia International, covering economy and social issues back then.
2: In this program, we'll take a look at how the shortage of skilled employees puts pressure on companies to increase wages or offer additional benefits.
1: But she also loved tennis. And so she covered some of the Davis Cup tournaments. Both of us loved badminton and from time to time played it together in what was then the newly opened National Tennis Center in Bratislava. It was around that time that Katarina Urban-Richterová joined the team.
3: Hello, RSI, and hello, RSI listeners. Thank you for having me on. I only wish it was under better circumstances. When I heard of Anka's passing, I was dumbfounded, and actually still am. She was a vibrant, energetic, super smart, and active young person who left way too soon. Dear Anka, I've been thinking of you this week so much, and came to realize that most of my time at RSI, you were there, by my side. We were peers. We supported each other's work. We challenged each other. But also, we stuck together when the going got tough. We were colleagues for over a decade. And for a better part of that time, I shared an office with you, which on its own was an experience. Imagine you're writing a piece about a political rally or editing an interview with a sociologist when, out of nowhere, you hear a super loud, "Come on!" and then quiet. A minute later, another loud cheer coming from the desk opposite. Yeah! Yes, unbeknownst to me, a tennis tournament, the Olympics, or some other sport shenanigan was taking place that me, a total sport dummy, had no idea about. Anka was there, of course, watching it all live, not only because she enjoyed the sport, but also to report on it, tweet about it, Facebook it, as soon as it happened. She was an enthusiast, and the things she loved, she loved to the core. She was also incredibly smart, which again put me in a dummy-like position, as obviously I could never store so much encyclopedic information. She knew her craft. She knew her topics. She was confident in her knowledge and was respected by many for it.
4: Slovakia's reputation as one of the most dynamic economies in Central Europe had a boost this week. A new report says Slovakia has cut red tape, reduced the hassles of setting up a new business, and passed new laws reforming fiscal and labor policy. Here's Anka Dragu in Bratislava.
1: In 2004, the year of our entry into the European Union, Radio Slovakia International was participating in several international projects mapping the situation in the region of newly entered countries. The program Inside Central Europe, anchored by Kerry Skyrin from Austrian Public Radio, being one of them. Anka Dragu covered most of the economic issues.
2: A recent report of the World Bank praises Slovakia as being the country which improved its business environment the most during the last year. The report, called Doing Business 2005, says economic reforms have led to such a good performance. Roger Groey, the head of World Bank's Office for Central Europe, explains.
5: Slovakia made the most progress of any country in reducing the costs of starting a business.
1: This material was aired in the year 2005 as part of the international project Inside Central Europe, involving Radio Slovakia International, Radio Polonia, Radio Budapest, Austrian Public Radio ORF, and Radio Prague, whose editor, Rob Cameron, is now the BBC correspondent for the Czech Republic and Slovakia.
6: Anka always came across to me as a really fearless and tenacious reporter and journalist. I remember a few years ago, I was at an event in Bratislava. I can't remember exactly what it was, but it brought together various ministers and political figures and experts, and it was a chance, really, to interview all these people. And I do remember sitting on the sofa chatting with a rather dull political scientist from the Czech Republic rather than all of these sort of fairly senior ministerial figures who were milling around the room. And afterwards, Anka came up to me and said, Rob, there are so many people here to interview. Why are you talking to him? And you know what? She was right. And so I did spend the next hour or two finding people more interesting to interview.
1: One of the respondents admired and interviewed by Anka Drago in 2019 was Barbara Kudenhoven-Kalergi, a legendary Austrian journalist born in the Czech Republic.
2: What's going on in Slovakia is a kind of deep distrust in politicians. The word politician almost has a negative connotation in Slovakia. I don't know how it is in Austria. Yeah. So people don't trust politicians and they don't trust institutions. So how do you explain the fact that it took so much time and so much work for Eastern Europeans to build democratic institutions and now they don't trust them?
7: Well, if people distrust politicians, it is not without reason. You had corruption. I think the positive side is that you have a rise of civil society. There is a citizens' movement that has gained strength and pride. So a new sort of model for society has emerged. Of course, the fact that the trust in politicians has waned, you have that everywhere. You have it in Britain now, complete distrust of the political class. This is a problem. But I think, on the other hand, you have the emergence of new movements, of new groups in society. As far as I can see, all these new movements know what they are against, but they don't really have a plan what to do, and they're not really having the will to take over the government. You have people in Slovakia who are trying to enter regular politics, but it remains to be seen what emerges. There's definitely something new in the air. For decades, young people did not go out into the street. You had no demonstrations in Europe. Now you have in practically every country. So I think there is a new generation that wants to change things. I think we can only wait and see what they're going to achieve.

0: 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Many of us editors here at Radio Slovakia International knew that Anka loved the color green and good beer too. When any of us traveled abroad, we would bring back a piece to add to Anka's collection. Martin Haraj, our colleague from the Slovak section of Radio Slovakia International, used to do it too.
1: When I first started working for the Slovak section of RSI as a newcomer, I got to cover economics. Nobody wanted to cover that. And in the time I got to know Anka from the English section. We exchanged some journalistic topics on others. We tried to cooperate, but for her taste, I was too slow, and so the cooperation was over. We were quite the opposites. She was dynamic and impatient. I was laid back. She loved tennis. I loved table tennis. She liked beer. I liked wine. Sometimes she brought me excellent red wine from Romania. I also brought her some local beers from abroad. My bad English accent amused her some way, as her Slovak did to me. Do you know she had the courage to write a blog in Slovak about Slovakia with the eyes of the foreigner? They were funny stories. I remember she loved green color. They say this color is loved by people who are creative, emotional, independent, and have courage. This fits. This is exactly how she was.
0: Zuzka Botikova is here. When did you meet Anka for the first time? Can you remember?
2: I think it was either July or August of 2009 when I came first as an intern, or actually asking for an internship at Radio Slovakia International. As I was leaving, Anka accompanied me and gave me tips on what topics should I try to cover as my first topic, and not to be afraid to ask these kind of questions. And also with the tips from Anka, I felt like, now this is how I should behave then when I'm in the field.
0: Then you started to work for Radio Slovakia International, and as part of the job, we do listeners' tribune as today, but today's tribune turned out to a tribute to Anka. Any memory of listeners' tribunes and Anka?
2: Anka was very strict when preparing for the listeners' tribune, and sometimes we were also a bit strict with Anka and had to edit out some of her thoughts on the improper reception reports we were receiving from time to time. Once you are expecting a feedback and the feedback comes, and the core word or the keyword that stands out there is that someone heard a female voice. So that was something that made her a bit upset. On the other hand, we of course understand that so many of our listeners out there in, be it India, Bangladesh, or very remote places, even in North America, be it the United States or Canada, they really are tuning to us on these long wire antennas in the trees somewhere. Like, of course, they're happy to hear the female voice. But for Anka, as a very dedicated journalist, she wanted the content. She was excited about things that the outcome was not clear. So she liked conflict, she liked cases, big journalistic cases, political cases, but also drawing of the winner of RSI's competition provided this little tension, this excitement for her. And when we were drawing the winner of our whatever round of whatever competition, and we usually have these email answers we print out on papers so we can draw the winner really analog style by going through the papers. One time Anka decided, let's make this more real and let's make a paper ball out of the answers,
0: as
2: I'm doing
0: now.
2: Right now, with a sound effect, which of course we in radio like sound effects. So this was the sound effect we were doing while making paper balls out of the answers from our listeners. And afterwards, as we had all these paper balls, Anka threw them in the air and then went around the studio to look for the winner of our competition. Yeah, this is my fun listeners' tribune memory of Anka.
0: Thank you for that.
3: Listeners' Tribune. Is there anyone out there listening?
4: One of the things I remember about Anka is that she was such a stickler for detail.
0: Jonathan McCormick, a colleague from English section.
4: She was the one who always made sure things were done correctly. For example, she knew that the electricity in the building we work in can sometimes be kind of iffy, and there's been some problems with it in the past, so she would make sure that everything was unplugged before we went home for the day. And if you used the kettle that day to make a cup of tea, and you left it plugged in at the end of the day, you would certainly hear about it from Anka. And when it came to preparing the news, anyone who made a serious error in the news would be sure to hear about that from Anka. But she could also be quite a joker, actually. I often keep a bag of chips open and sitting in an open drawer at my desk when I'm working, so I just have something to snack on. And she used to love to tease me about that.
5: I remember when I started working here, it was actually before I was an official employee of Slovak Radio.
0: Romana Grajcarová, a colleague from English section.
5: And Anka introduced herself to me. I had a really good impression from her. And then a few weeks later, she even gave me a small Christmas gift. It was a cinnamon stick with a very nice smell. And it was surprising because she didn't know me that much, and although she gave me a small Christmas gift, and I still have it on my desk. Over the 2 years I have been working here, I think that my relation to Anka didn't change. She could be quite challenging to work with, but at the same time, she was one of those people that tell you every time what they have in heart. She was very honest. She was sharing everything with us, her colleagues. And I think this openness and honesty and the fact that she was not pretending who she was were one of her greatest virtues.
6: Anka's most memorable sentence was a question, should I take the keys with me?
0: Mojmir Procházka, a colleague from English section.
6: And I never understood why she couldn't take the keys just in case with her all the time. She would always ask this question. And it was funny because I wasn't sure what to tell her because I wasn't sure if I would be or would not be in the office. And I never told her. There are a few things which are, I would say, highlights for me when talking about Anka. We had listeners thanking us for what we have done in terms of informing foreigners in Slovakia during the pandemic and making sense of all the messy rules and restrictions. And when there were some comments about us doing a good job, I felt like replying, do not thank RSI, thank Anka. Well, because Anka was the one who did the most of the job in those terms. And I think that we as RSI rose on our relevance throughout the pandemic. And in my opinion, it was thanks to Anka to a great extent.
7: She contributed greatly to helping the community of foreigners in Slovakia to make it through the pandemic.
0: Confirms Michaela Terenzani, the editor-in-chief of the English language newspaper Slovak Spectator.
7: We worked together on some of the topics over the past months, and I learned a lot from her. I'm sad to realize that I will never receive another picture from Anka's wanderings in nature, or snapshots of her computer screen that she used to take whenever a piece of news intrigued her and she wanted to quickly share it with her circle that I was fortunate enough to be a part of. Anka managed to make Slovakia her home, but she remained aware of how closed-minded some Slovaks continue to be towards foreigners, a fact that used to make her sad. And she would often point out to me that Slovakia's migration policy was still chaotic and there were many ridiculous details in it. She wouldn't just stop at criticism as the good journalist that she was, and she worked to make things better in her own way. I keep her legacy in mind when I work for foreigners in Slovakia, my readers, her listeners, and the community that she represented so well, and that will miss her very much, I'm sure.
8: Okay, všetko.
0: That was a special program from the RSI archives dating back to October 2021. I've chosen it to mark the centenary of radio broadcasting in what is now Slovakia and the 90th anniversary of shortwave broadcasting by the National Public Radio Service. Anka Monika Dragu, an icon of RSI's English section, passed away on the 3rd of October 2021. Now, let's move on to 2026 with some tips for cultural events suitable for English speakers living in or visiting Slovakia. The White Night Festival of Contemporary Visual Art is taking place in Bratislava from the 2nd to the 4th of October before moving to Košice next weekend. Festival founder and chief organizer Zuzana Pacáková is inviting the public to experience this year's event.
9: I'm very happy that we can really work with local and international artists with the different topics and locations, and I hope see you in the city.
0: And one more invitation for English speakers in Slovakia at the very end of this Friday show.
10: I'm Pat Moore. I'm an American comedian based in Berlin, Germany, a city so full of art and culture that it inspired me to start doing English stand-up comedy there. I came over in 2019 during the first Trump presidency, where I learned that it was important to say that I was Californian and not American because people treated me different and better when I said that. And this show, the American Apology Tour, does sound very political. The show is not that political in nature. Obviously, I do feel like in the current state of affairs, we do have some things to apologize for. So I thought, why not be the one to start traveling around Europe saying I'm sorry? But the show is about growing up in California with gay parents, coming to Germany, trying to integrate, and, you know, being in a cross-cultural relationship. And the show is touring all over Europe and Germany over the next 5 months. I'm going to be apologizing in Slovakia October 2nd, tonight, Friday, in Bratislava. Hope to see you there.
0: 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Until next time, goodbye from me, Martina Graňová-Šimkovičová. Do počutia.

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0: This is RSI News.
1: Second victim dies after Staško school attack. Coalition nears agreement on next year's budget. Slovakia launches new visa registration portal. A schoolgirl injured in Tuesday's knife attack at a primary school in Staško, northern Slovakia, has died in hospital. She is the second victim of the attack after a 61-year-old teacher. Another teacher, aged 44, remains in hospital and is out of life-threatening danger. The girl's death was announced in Parliament on Thursday, where MPs observed a minute of silence in her memory. Meanwhile, a 20-member crisis intervention team is working with pupils, teachers and parents in Staško. Experts say many children are in a very difficult psychological state. Police have detained a 13-year-old 8th-grade pupil suspected of carrying out the attack. He is currently being held in a psychiatric detention facility, while investigators continue to examine the circumstances and possible motive. Slovakia's governing coalition is moving towards an agreement on next year's state budget, according to Smer SD parliamentary caucus leader Jan Richter. He said the government could discuss the draft as early as next week, or within 2 weeks at the latest. Richter expects the government to present a realistic budget rather than a balanced one. The issue is politically contested, as opposition parties plan to challenge the government's position at the Constitutional Court over its obligation under the debt brake rules to prepare a balanced budget. The government argues it is exempt because spending linked to international treaties exceeds 3% of GDP, while the opposition disputes this interpretation. The European Commission has referred Slovakia to the EU Court of Justice over its failure to introduce an electronic system for temporarily storing goods in air transport. The Commission says Slovakia missed the deadline despite previous warnings. Slovakia is also among 9 EU countries facing further action for failing to submit draft national building renovation plans by the end of 2025. The countries now have 2 months to respond and submit their plans, or the Commission could take the cases to the EU Court of Justice. Slovakia's Foreign and European Affairs Ministry has launched the first stage of a new visa registration portal designed to make applications for Slovak national visas more transparent and efficient. From the 1st of October, Slovak universities and research institutions can use the RegVIS system to register students and researchers coming to Slovakia. The portal checks submitted data for accuracy and duplicate applications before creating a list of eligible applicants. They will then be able to book appointments at the relevant visa center, with booking starting from the 1st of November. The ministry says the system should also help coordinate visa center capacity and speed up processing. A second stage, expected in the coming months, will extend the portal to employers based in Slovakia. President Peter Pellegrini says older people deserve respect and a dignified life, rather than being turned into a subject of political competition ahead of the elections. He made the remarks on International Day of Older Persons, speaking during a visit to a senior care facility in Bratislava.

0: from contract and property to inheritance and compensation for damages. He says the current code dates back to 1964, has been amended around 70 times, and that attempts to replace it have been underway since 2009. Susko says the new code is the result of expert work rather than a party political project. The new rules will give people more freedom to arrange their affairs while introducing new safeguards for those in weaker positions. They will also introduce new forms of inheritance, including inheritance contracts, as well as new rules for major changes in circumstances after a contract has been agreed. The legislation will also bring together rules currently divided between the civil and commercial codes. Most opposition parties voted against the bill, criticizing, among other things, the lack of public information about the changes. According to opposition MP Zuzana Štěvulová, the government has not done enough to inform the public and that people may not have enough time to prepare for the changes. The Justice Ministry rejects the criticism, saying it will launch an information campaign and that people will have enough time to get familiar with the new rules. The only opposition party to support the bill was KDH. The party's leader, Milan Majerský, says the Christian Democrats helped change the legislation through two amendments, including provisions introducing a new form of security interest and a private fund.
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1: On the 3rd of October 2021, exactly 5 years ago, one of the iconic producers of RSI's English section, Anka Monika Dragu, passed away. As we mark the centenary of radio broadcasting in what is now Slovakia, and the 90th anniversary of shortwave broadcasting by the National Public Radio Service, let me bring you once again the tribute I produced in her memory. My name is Martina Greňová-Šimkovičová. I've been with RSI since the 1st of January 2000, and I hope you will enjoy this program.
3: The 52nd International Film Festival in the Czech spa town of Karlovy Vary starts Friday, the June the 30th. Ešte raz, toto som masakrovala.
1: Anka, or Anka Monika Dragu, came to the English section of Radio Slovakia International in 2001 and was welcomed by Oksana Ferjenčíková, now Ferancová, the head of the English section.
4: I met her sometime around 2001. She came to the Radio Slovakia International and asked for a job she could do for the English section. I remember she was tiny, short haircut, curious big brown eyes, a sport type. I thought, why not? We've always had journalists from different corners of the world. Anka was a Romanian with a degree in economics, spoke good English, decent Slovak, a perfect combo to join our team. Since nobody of us was really excited to cover business, we're happy Anka eagerly started bringing various economic reports. And that's the beginning of her story at Radio Slovakia International.
1: For the first several years, Anka Dragu was happy with her freelance position in the English section of Radio Slovakia International, covering economy and social issues back then.
3: In this program, we'll take a look at how the shortage of skilled employees puts pressure on companies to increase wages or offer additional benefits.
1: But she also loved tennis. And so she covered some of the Davis Cup tournaments. Both of us loved badminton and from time to time played it together in what was then the newly opened National Tennis Center in Bratislava. It was around that time that Katarina Urban-Richterová joined the team.
5: Hello, RSI, and hello, RSI listeners. Thank you for having me on. I only wish it was under better circumstances. When I heard of Anka's passing, I was dumbfounded, and actually still am. She was a vibrant, energetic, super smart, and active young person who left way too soon. Dear Anka, I've been thinking of you this week so much, and came to realize that most of my time at RSI, you were there, by my side. We were peers. We supported each other's work. We challenged each other. But also, we stuck together when the

0: Going got tough. We were colleagues for over a decade. And for a better part of that time, I shared an office with you, which on its own was an experience. Imagine you're writing a piece about a political rally or editing an interview with a sociologist when, out of nowhere, you hear a super loud, "Come on!" and then quiet. A minute later, another loud cheer coming from the desk opposite. "Yeah!" Yes, unbeknownst to me, a tennis tournament, the Olympics, or some other sports shenanigan was taking place that me, a total sport dummy, had no idea about. Anka was there, of course, watching it all live, not only because she enjoyed the sport, but also to report on it, tweet about it, Facebook it, as soon as it happened. She was an enthusiast, and the things she loved to the core. She was also incredibly smart, which again put me in a dummy-like position, as obviously I could never store so much encyclopedic information. She knew her craft, she knew her topics, she was confident in her knowledge, and was respected by many for it.
1: Slovakia's reputation as one of the most dynamic economies in Central Europe had a boost this week. A new report says Slovakia has cut red tape, reduced the hassles of setting up a new business, and passed new laws reforming fiscal and labor policy. Here's Anka Dragu in Bratislava.
2: In 2004, the year of our entry into the European Union, Radio Slovakia International was participating in several international projects mapping the situation in the region of newly entered countries. The program Inside Central Europe, anchored by Kerry Skyrin from Austrian Public Radio, being one of them. Anka Dragu covered most of the economic issues.
3: A recent report of the World Bank praises Slovakia as being the country which improved its business environment the most during the last year. The report, called Doing Business 2005, says economic reforms have led to such a good performance. Roger Groey, the head of World Bank's Office for Central Europe, explains.
4: Slovakia made the most progress of any country in reducing the costs of starting a business.
2: This material was aired in the year 2005 as part of the international project Inside Central Europe, involving Radio Slovakia International, Radio Polonia, Radio Budapest, Austrian Public Radio ORF, and Radio Prague, whose editor, Rob Cameron, is now the BBC correspondent for the Czech Republic and Slovakia.
5: Anka always came across to me as a really fearless and tenacious reporter and journalist. I remember a few years ago, I was at an event in Bratislava. I can't remember exactly what it was, but it brought together various ministers and political figures and experts, and it was a chance, really, to interview all these people. And I do remember sitting on the sofa chatting with a rather dull political scientist from the Czech Republic rather than all of these sort of fairly senior ministerial figures who were milling around the room. And afterwards, Anka came up to me and said, "Rob, there are so many people here to interview. Why are you talking to him?" And you know what? She was right. And so I did spend the next hour or two finding people more interesting to interview.
2: One of the respondents admired and interviewed by Anka Dragu in 2019 was Barbara Kudenhoven-Kalergi, a legendary Austrian journalist born in the Czech Republic.
6: What's going on in Slovakia is a kind of deep distrust in politicians. The word politician almost has a negative connotation in Slovakia. I don't know how it is in Austria.
7: Yeah.
6: So people don't trust politicians and they don't trust institutions. So how do you explain the fact that it took so much time and so much work for Eastern Europeans to build democratic institutions and now they don't trust them?
7: Well, if people distrust politicians, it is not without reason. You had corruption. I think the positive side is that you have a rise of civil society. There is a citizens' movement that has gained strength and pride. So a new sort of model for society has emerged. Of course, the fact that the trust in politicians has waned, you have that everywhere. You have it in Britain now, complete distrust of the political class. This is a problem. But I think, on the other hand, you have the emergence of new movements, of new groups in society. As far as I can see, all these new movements know what they are against, but they don't really have a plan what to do, and they're not really having the will to take over the government. You have people in Slovakia who are trying to enter regular politics, but it remains to be seen what emerges. There's definitely something new in the air. For decades, young people did not go out into the street. You had no demonstrations in Europe. Now you have in practically every country. So I think there is a new generation that wants to change things. I think we can only wait and see what they're going to achieve.

0: 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Many of us editors here at Radio Slovakia International knew that Anka loved the color green and good beer too. When any of us traveled abroad, we would bring back a piece to add to Anka's collection. Martin Haraj, our colleague from the Slovak section of Radio Slovakia International, used to do it too.
1: When I first started working for the Slovak section of RSI as a newcomer, I got to cover economics. Nobody wanted to cover that. And in the time I got to know Anka from the English section, we exchanged some journalistic topics on others. We tried to cooperate, but for her taste, I was too slow, and so the cooperation was over. We were quite the opposites. She was dynamic and impatient. I was laid back. She loved tennis. I loved table tennis. She liked beer. I liked wine. Sometimes she brought me excellent red wine from Romania. I also brought her some local beers from abroad. My bad English accent amused her some way, as her Slovak did to me. Do you know she had the courage to write a blog in Slovak about Slovakia with the eyes of the foreigner? They were funny stories. I remember she loved green color. They say this color is loved by people who are creative, emotional, independent, and have courage. This fits. This is exactly how she was.
0: Zuzka Botikova is here. When did you meet Anka for the first time? Can you remember?
2: I think it was either July or August of 2009, when I came first as an intern, or actually asking for an internship at Radio Slovakia International. As I was leaving, Anka accompanied me and gave me tips on what topics should I try to cover as my first topic, and not to be afraid to ask these kind of questions. And also with the tips from Anka, I felt like, now this is how I should behave then when I'm in the field.
0: Then you started to work for Radio Slovakia International, and as part of the job, we do listeners' tribune as today, but today's tribune turned out to a tribute to Anka. Any memory of listeners' tribunes and Anka?
2: Anka was very strict when preparing for the listeners' tribune, and sometimes we were also a bit strict with Anka and had to edit out some of her thoughts on the improper reception reports we were receiving from time to time. Once you are expecting a feedback and the feedback comes, and the core word or the keyword that stands out there is that someone heard a female voice. So that was something that made her a bit upset. On the other hand, we of course understand that so many of our listeners out there in, be it India, Bangladesh, or very remote places, even in North America, be it the United States or Canada, they really are tuning to us on these long wire antennas in the trees somewhere. Like, of course, they're happy to hear the female voice. But for Anka, as a very dedicated journalist, she wanted the content. She was excited about things that the outcome was not clear. So she liked conflict, she liked cases, big journalistic cases, political cases, but also drawing of the winner of RSI's competition provided this little tension, this excitement for her. And when we were drawing the winner of our whatever round of whatever competition, and we usually have these email answers we print out on papers so we can draw the winner really analog style by going through the papers. One time Anka decided, let's make this more real and let's make a paper ball out of the answers,
0: as
2: I'm doing
0: now,
2: right now, with a sound effect, which of course we in radio like sound effects. So this was the sound effect we were doing while making paper balls out of the answers from our listeners. And afterwards, as we had all these paper balls, Anka threw them in the air and then went around the studio to look for the winner of our competition. Yeah, this is my fun listeners' tribune memory of Anka.
0: Thank you for that.
3: Listeners' Tribune. Is there anyone out there listening?
4: One of the things I remember about Anka is that she was such a stickler for detail.
0: Jonathan McCormick, a colleague from English section.
4: She was the one who always made sure things were done correctly. For example, she knew that the electricity in the building we work in can sometimes be kind of iffy, and there's been some problems with it in the past, so she would make sure that everything was unplugged before we went home for the day. And if you used the kettle that day to make a cup of tea, and you left it plugged in at the end of the day, you would certainly hear about it from Anka. And when it came to preparing the news, anyone who made a serious error in the news would be sure to hear about that from Anka. But she could also be quite a joker, actually. I often keep a bag of chips open and sitting in an open drawer at my desk when I'm working, so I just have something to snack on. And she used to love to tease me about that.
5: I remember when I started working here, it was actually before I was an official employee of Slovak Radio.
0: Romana Grajcarová, a colleague from English section.
5: And Anka introduced herself to me. I had a really good impression from her. And then a few weeks later, she even gave me a small Christmas gift. It was a cinnamon stick with a very nice smell. And it was surprising because she didn't know me that much. And although she gave me a small Christmas gift, and I still have it on my desk. Over the 2 years I have been working here, I think that my relation to Anka didn't change. She could be quite challenging to work with, but at the same time, she was one of those people that tell you every time what they have in heart. She was very honest. She was sharing everything with us, her colleagues. And I think this openness and honesty and the fact that she was not pretending who she was were one of her greatest virtues.
6: Anka's most memorable sentence was a question, should I take the keys with me?
0: Mojmir Procházka, a colleague from English section.
6: And I never understood why she couldn't take the keys just in case with her all the time. She would always ask this question. And it was funny because I wasn't sure what to tell her because I wasn't sure if I would be or would not be in the office. And I never told her. There are a few things which are, I would say, highlights for me when talking about Anka. We had listeners thanking us for what we have done in terms of informing foreigners in Slovakia during the pandemic and making sense of all the messy rules and restrictions. And when there were some comments about us doing a good job, I felt like replying, do not thank RSI, thank Anka. Well, because Anka was the one who did the most of the job in those terms. And I think that we as RSI rose on our relevance throughout the pandemic. And in my opinion, it was thanks to Anka to a great extent.
7: She contributed greatly to helping the community of foreigners in Slovakia to make it through the pandemic.
0: Confirms Michaela Terenzani, the editor-in-chief of the English language newspaper Slovak Spectator.
7: We worked together on some of the topics over the past months, and I learned a lot from her. I'm sad to realize that I will never receive another picture from Anka's wanderings in nature, or snapshots of her computer screen that she used to take whenever a piece of news intrigued her and she wanted to quickly share it with her circle that I was fortunate enough to be a part of. Anka managed to make Slovakia her home, but she remained aware of how closed-minded some Slovaks continue to be towards foreigners, a fact that used to make her sad. And she would often point out to me that Slovakia's migration policy was still chaotic and there were many ridiculous details in it. She wouldn't just stop at criticism as the good journalist that she was, and she worked to make things better in her own way. I keep her legacy in mind when I work for foreigners in Slovakia, my readers, her listeners, and the community that she represented so well, and that will miss her very much, I'm sure.
8: Okay, všetko.
0: That was a special program from the RSI archives dating back to October 2021. I've chosen it to mark the centenary of radio broadcasting in what is now Slovakia and the 90th anniversary of shortwave broadcasting by the National Public Radio Service. Anka Monika Dragu, an icon of RSI's English section, passed away on the 3rd of October 2021. Now, let's move on to 2026 with some tips for cultural events suitable for English speakers living in or visiting Slovakia. The White Night Festival of Contemporary Visual Art is taking place in Bratislava from the 2nd to the 4th of October before moving to Košice next weekend. Festival founder and chief organizer Zuzana Pacáková is inviting the public to experience this year's event.
9: I'm very happy that we can really work with local and international artists with the different topics and locations, and I hope see you in the city.
0: And one more invitation for English speakers in Slovakia at the very end of this Friday show.
10: I'm Pat Moore. I'm an American comedian based in Berlin, Germany, a city so full of art and culture that it inspired me to start doing English stand-up comedy there. I came over in 2019 during the first Trump presidency, where I learned that it was important to say that I was Californian and not American because people treated me different and better when I said that. And this show, The American Apology Tour, does sound very political. The show is not that political in nature. Obviously, I do feel like in the current state of affairs, we do have some things to apologize for. So I thought, why not be the one to start traveling around Europe saying I'm sorry? But the show is about growing up in California with gay parents, coming to Germany, trying to integrate, and, you know, being in a cross-cultural relationship. And the show is touring all over Europe and Germany over the next 5 months. I'm going to be apologizing in Slovakia October 2nd, tonight, Friday, in Bratislava. Hope to see you there.
0: 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Until next time, goodbye from me, Martina Graňová-Šimkovičová. Do počutia.

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1: It is Saturday, the 3rd of October. I'm your host, Ben Pasco, and this is The Week in Slovakia.
0: This is the Saturday front page, where we take a look at what's making headlines.
1: With flu season fast approaching, doctors are urging people, particularly those with chronic conditions, to get vaccinated. People with lung diseases, cardiovascular conditions, and obesity are considered to be at particular risk. The Health Ministry has announced that flu vaccines will be available in pharmacies from this week. From Thursday, the 1st of October, Slovak fuel stations will face a maximum retail margin of 10 cents per liter. The measure follows a government decision aimed at limiting pressure on fuel prices amid a tense situation on European energy markets. The Finance Ministry says the regulation targets station margins, not retail prices themselves, and is intended to prevent excessive or artificial price increases. The ministry says diesel prices in Slovakia were the fourth lowest in the European Union last week and the lowest among the Visegrad Four. Separately, from the 1st of October, second-class train fares will be cut by half for 30 days, while the government has also offered support to municipalities dealing with bus fares. The Slovak national football team strengthened its case for promotion with two home victories and is currently making steady progress toward promotion to League B of the UEFA Nations League. After a 2-0 victory over Moldova, they also defeated Kazakhstan 2-1 at the Košice Football Arena on Tuesday, while favorable results in other matches have put them in an ideal position. The Slovak goals Tuesday were scored by Leo Sauer and David Hansko. During the current international break, Slovakia still has matches away to the Faroe Islands on the 2nd of October and Moldova on the 6th. With his schedule so congested, coach Vladimir Weiss is planning to rotate his lineup. After two rounds, Slovakia sit atop Group 3 with a 4-point lead over their nearest rivals. Foreign and European Affairs Minister Juraj Blanar held talks in Bratislava on Tuesday with his German counterpart Johann David Vadaful on bilateral relations, trade, and cooperation within NATO. They added that the situation in Ukraine and the Middle East was also on the agenda. A fatal attack at a primary school in Staškov, northern Slovakia, left a 61-year-old teacher dead and two people injured. Police say an 8th-grade pupil attacked classmates and teachers with a sharp object on Tuesday morning. President Petr Pellegrini expressed his condolences and said he was deeply shaken by the attack. He warned that growing aggression and intolerance in society, spread mainly through social media and unfortunately also by some politicians, can affect children. He called on people to help calm the atmosphere rather than further radicalize it and wished all those injured a speedy recovery. On Thursday, it was announced that the 13-year-old victim of the attack had succumbed to her wounds and passed away in hospital. Ministers of the Visegrad Four countries agreed at a meeting in the High Tatras that strong regions and the EU's eastern borders are key to a competitive Europe. A strong regional dimension and the ability to respond to the specific needs of individual areas are paramount, according to the V4 countries. The European Right to Stay initiative was also among the main topics discussed during the talks, with particular attention paid to regions along the EU's eastern border, which have long faced poorer transport connections, lower investment activity, and fewer job opportunities. However, according to the V4 countries, their strategic importance is growing amidst the current geopolitical situation. Slovakia's central bank, NBS, revised its GDP growth forecast for this year, upwards to 0.8%, and the forecast for inflation downwards to 3.6%, according to the latest autumn figures presented by NBS Governor Petr Kažimir and central bank chief economist Michal Horvat. Prime Minister Robert Fico also received German Foreign Minister Johann Vadaful. The Premier and the German minister stated that there are no unresolved issues between their countries and that bilateral relations are in good shape. Electricity prices and their impact on the competitiveness of European industry were also on the agenda of the joint meeting, as was further EU enlargement. Both sides emphasized the importance of regional cooperation. In their view, the expanded V4 Plus meeting format is proving to be an effective tool for discussing common European issues. In this context, Slovakia expressed interest in hosting a V4 Plus meeting with Germany. Parliament voted to oust Environment Minister Tomáš Taraba on Tuesday evening, with all present MPs voting for his ouster. The opposition made up 70 votes, with the coalition member SNS adding the 7 votes needed to create the majority. President Petr Pellegrini

0: He again expressed his sincere condolences and wished those injured a speedy recovery. In this context, the minister stated that there was a need to adopt changes that would enable the earlier and more intense detection of the risk of violence. After this week's news roundup, we bring you the second part of today's show. As usual, we're going to play you some of the highlights from the past week's shows. Earlier this week, Patricia Polakovichova introduced us to 21-year-old Jozef Adamek, a young Slovak whose fascination with insects has taken him all the way to an expedition to the rainforests of Cameroon. Together, they talked about what he discovered there, why protecting even the smallest species matters, and how his passion gradually grew into a mission to protect nature.
1: At just 21, Jozef Adamek has chosen a path that is rather unusual for someone his age. He is a volunteer, content creator, and young conservation enthusiast whose work revolves around the natural world and, in particular, insects, creatures that often receive far less attention than larger and more, let's be honest, likable animals. Although what makes his story particularly interesting is the way he has managed to turn a very specific interest into something with a much broader purpose. His activities combine education, public awareness, and practical conservation, while also bringing attention to the importance of protecting ecosystems that may seem very distant from our everyday lives in Slovakia. So, who is the young Slovak behind all of this? What motivates him to dedicate so much of his life to the natural world, and where did his rather unconventional journey begin? Let's hear it from Jozef himself.
2: Thank you for having me, first of all. My name is Jozef. I'm from Bielý Kostol in Slovakia. I'm a moth breeder and I'm interested and working actively in insect conservation and in saving the rainforests of Cameroon. I have been fascinated by insects as far as I can remember. When I was really, really small in kindergarten, I spent every break outside in the playground searching for beetles, you know, digging through rotting wood. So I guess it has always been in me. And every period of my life, I spend my days catching snakes, you know, catching beetles. And this fascination later turned out, you know, or evolved into me starting to raise the insects, keeping the moths. I also had other insects before. I kept stick insects like many other people. And then it evolved again into having so much stuff and so much videos and photos and information that I started doing articles for other breeders, because in Slovakia and Czech Republic, the moth breeding community wasn't that big. It's much more bigger now and it keeps growing. It's, you know, keeping insects is becoming more popular. I started making videos later on, which I am still doing, mostly on social media now. Then it evolved even further with me doing lectures, for example, or interviews such as this. And then the biggest step was the expeditions.
1: So as you said, you specialize mainly in moths, that you are breeding them, and you have also worked with dozens of different species of them. What does breeding and studying them actually involve, and what can observing their entire life circle teach people in general about species?
2: That's a very interesting question, because you can, as a human, learn a lot from even insects. And when you're working with a living creature that takes weeks, months, or years to finish the life cycle, it teaches you to be patient in life, which is a very useful skill, especially in today's age where everything moves so fast. And it usually looks like, you know, you start with the egg, which hatches and small caterpillars appear. The hatching of the eggs usually takes around 2 weeks, but there are species that can spend up to weeks in this stage. Then the caterpillars spend around 1 month of eating leaves until they grow and are ready to pupate or form a cocoon. But of course, there are also species that can spend 6 or 7 months as a caterpillar. And these belong to one of the largest caterpillars in the world, specifically from Africa. These are named Gonometa.
1: And how big are they, so that the listeners can imagine, like, how many centimeters?
2: They can reach up to even 15 or 17 centimeters. And that's captive bred specimens we are talking about. So in nature, they obviously grow larger because it's not always possible to replicate the conditions in our homes, you know, so that they reach their full potential. But as a breeder, it's what I always try to do. The species itself reaches its maximum potential in my care. And there are species that mostly spend, again,

0: a month in their cocoon until they hatch. Others spend a year because they need to overwinter, so they hatch next spring or next summer. And then there are species that can spend years as cocoons or pupa. There is a species in Europe, it's Saturnina spinning, that can last up to even 15 years in a cocoon.
1: You have also already managed to document a complete life cycle of a rare African moth, which apparently has not been documented ever before, so I would say that it's a great achievement for you. And more recently, specimens from your expedition to Cameroon have been sent for DNA analysis to determine whether they could represent a previously unknown species. How significant would you say this discovery is for non-experts, for our listeners and for me?
0: Well, Cameroon is an interesting place regarding species because there is so much chaos going on and not many people actually go there, and it can be quite dangerous at some places, and it requires you having a local guide to actually orient and have a full potential of the country. There is a big chaos in the species because you can see one moth, for example, and you have two specimens and they are each labeled as the same species, but they are just so different. It's like comparing red and blue, for example. Mm-hmm. Of course, it's a good achievement for me, but the eggs were provided for me by the organization Cameroon Arc, by my good friend Andrew, which is the one who also created this organization. And without him, I wouldn't have the opportunity. So it's not just my achievement, but the achievement of our organization. And to be honest, I wouldn't say it's a big thing because the new species are being described every day. You know, scientists are always in the field searching and working, and it helps us to better understand and conserve the ecosystems when we know what species are present. And gives us a better opportunity to actually protect the rainforest when we know what's in it and we can argue about protecting it.
2: Every September, the President of the European Commission delivers the State of the Union Address to the European Parliament, setting out the EU's key challenges, priorities, and initiatives for the year ahead. Following this year's address, our colleague Veronika Stepanova spoke with Petr Stanio, head of the European Commission representation in Slovakia, about what the State of the Union means beyond Brussels and what its priorities could mean for a smaller member state such as Slovakia.
3: Honourable members, it was the best of times, it was the worst of times. This is how Charles Dickens describes Europe in the days of the French Revolution. And it is also a fair description of the world we live in. The speed of change is incredible, the challenges exceptional. So if I look at Europe today, I would say the state of our union is the strongest it has ever been. The state of our union can also feel as precarious as it has ever been.
4: With those statements seemingly contradictory at first, yet both true, President of the European Commission Ursula von der Leyen opened this year's State of the Union Address, or SATEU, to the European Parliament. The address is delivered every September and sets out the European Union's main challenges, priorities, and initiatives for the year ahead. To find out more about what's in store for the EU and what it could mean for Slovakia as a member state, I recently visited the European Commission's representation in Slovakia in Bratislava. So we are meeting here today with Peter Stano, head of the European Commission representation in Bratislava of the Slovak Republic, to talk about SOTEU. I would like to ask the first question: why should we, as European citizens, pay attention to SOTEU?
5: This is the State of the Union speech of the President of the European Commission. So this is probably the only opportunity for citizens in Slovakia and in other member states to hear from a European institution how does the European institution from Brussels see the developments of our union of 27 member states. And unlike many other such speeches about the State of the Republic in individual member states, which are more like backward looking, so they are trying to see what has been done and analyze the situation in a respective state, the State of the Union speech is very forward-looking. It outlines the areas where the Commission and the President of the Commission see the biggest challenges, the biggest opportunities, and the biggest need to pay attention with a regulatory framework, with initiatives, or with any kind of action that is then taken at the level of the member state.
6: Can we maybe see also in this State of the Union address some input of the Slovak Republic?
5: Well, the State of the Union is supposed to cover the European Union as a whole. Of course, countries have their own issues, have their own State of the Republic speeches or analysis and reports, but this is a product of the European Commission. So the European Commission looks at the 27 member states, at the individual policy areas, but the input is, let's say, commission-owned. So the input from the member states is actually coming from institutions like ours, the representation of the European Commission in the member state, but not from the authorities of the member states. Because the idea, the logic and philosophy of this speech of the president of the Commission is to offer a European perspective, an European answer to all the challenges that we see, and European initiatives that are then being taken forward by the member states. But if you have been watching or if you were reading the speech, you have seen that there were concrete examples from individual member states that underline certain achievements, certain results, or certain shortcomings from the member states, just to make sure that everyone understands it on examples that are from his or her familiar environment.
6: In the past, many people were saying that maybe this speech is very theoretical, that there is not so much excitement. But also with geopolitical tension, we can see that there is a shift. This year, the magazine Political actually said that it was maybe more passionate than what we are used to. Do you agree?
5: Well, for us as people who are working for the European Commission and in the European Union, and we are dealing with European issues every day, for us this speech is always very substantial. The diversity and plurality in the European Union is an amazing thing, and there can be different views about the speech, its content, its impact. But the fact is that if you are listening carefully, you see an identification, a diagnosis of what is the European Union facing nowadays, both internally and externally. And you see also indications, or if you want, declaration of intent, how the European Commission wants to approach this issue. We cannot solve them as Commission, but we can come up with initiatives, proposals and suggestions that we are taking forward then with the member states, who are then adopting the necessary policies and decisions. So to me, this speech, yes, it was passionate. It was also very alarming in a way, but you need a passion because you need to wake up people.
3: So our choice is clear. Do we want a strong and independent Europe that stands up for its values in this world? Or do we let divisions and dependencies hold us back? Do we want to rally around our European idea that together we can decide our own destiny? Or do we let our democracies be undermined by the proxies and puppets of authoritarians?
5: The president said that we are facing as many perils as never before, but also opportunities. And this is the beautiful thing about the European Union, that we always somehow manage to transform even the biggest crisis in something that brings opportunities and possibilities for us. But it's important to realize that if we want to tackle those challenges, we need to work together as Europeans. And I think this is probably one of the main messages of this speech. There are challenges, there are problems, there are crises, but we have all the instruments and we have all the potential to deal with them. But we will be only successful if we look and seek joint solutions.
6: Also during the speech, Ursula von der Leyen proposed or presented some of the solutions, some ideas, some directives. What do you maybe see as the most key getaways from the speech? Because it was almost an hour long speech and you said that there are many things that we have to tackle. So what do you think are maybe the key priorities for European Union in this following year?
5: These are the three areas to be watched as outlined by the president, and these are the areas of climate changes or climate policies, if you want, the area of artificial intelligence with all the related aspects of artificial intelligence, and then protection of the children or of the minors in the cyberspace, meaning especially in the social media.
3: Young Europeans now spend 4 to 6 hours a day on screens. Children are pulled ever deeper into feeds designed to keep them scrolling. What we are witnessing is a great capture of our children.
5: Then climate change, probably no need to discuss in detail. We have all seen, even in Slovakia, the impact of the climate changes this summer. And that's only, I'm afraid, a glimpse of what is to come in the next few years. So this is something we need to really do a lot, both mitigation of the impact, but also adaptation on the situation that will probably not change for better, only for worse. And there are opportunities also, because these new technologies, which will help us to mitigate and adapt to climate changes, are opening completely new fields of action.
2: This week, Bratislava was a host to the international literary festival Novotvar. Ben Pasco sat down with co-organizer Maria Modrovichova to discuss the festival and the state of literature in Slovakia today.
6: Novotvar is an international literary festival. It's been running for, this is the 11th year, so it has quite a bit of history already. And we have been very lucky to be choosing authors, both poets and fiction writers, who sort of tickle our fancy, as because we are a artist-run festival. The main core of the festival dramaturgy is three authors. So we seek for authors that really inspire us, who are, you know, interesting to us, contemporary voices who we have heard of, have read, or have not heard of and want to hear more of. So we are trying to bring in a mix of exciting literary voices, both from Slovakia, and we combine that with Central European writers and also writers from overseas.
7: I'd like to also ask you about the state of literature in Slovakia today. And one thing, you mentioned that some of these readings will be at high schools. So what's it like dealing with young people? Are they still interested in books? Do young people still read? Or is this why you're going to high schools, to encourage them?
6: Yes, I think it's a yes and a yes. I think it's both of these statements are true. When we go, we always find students who read and who are very interested in literature. As a matter of fact, this is another year that we are hosting Medziriadky, which is a project aimed at children who write, and children from elementary school up until university age. And via a form of literary competition, they get to, the ones who succeed, they get to sort of take part in a week-long camp, literary camp, which is very good for them. And for example, Nikol Hochulcerová, who is now a very well-known name on the Slovak literary scene, she came from that platform. So they will have a reading of these young authors as well. And like I said, that there are many kids who are interested in literature and in reading. And I think it's very good when we sort of reach out to them and go toward them, because then we don't have that experience that they would really come on their own to the festival. It's probably, we don't know how to do it so that they would come. But if we go to them, they are very interested, they're very lively, they ask questions, they even admit in the end that they actually read.
7: And besides organizing the festival, you're also an author. You mentioned this is an author-organized festival. What's it like to be an author in Slovakia today? You know, I think that one of the major problems, regardless of anything that's going on, the size of the country. And you write in Slovak, which is a very small language. So what's it like publishing books in Slovakia? What's it like being an author in Slovakia today?
6: Well, it's a very intimate affair. I mean, of course, there are authors among us who sell in greater numbers, and they are able to sell their books onto foreign markets. And it's always a great pleasure for me, for example, when my book gets translated. I have been lucky enough that my latest book is coming out in Hungarian translation at this moment, and there's a German translation coming out of the printers on Monday. So, but like I said, Nikol Hochulcerová or Marek Vadas or many other voices on the Slovak literary scene have been translated into major languages. So I mean English, French, German, and I don't know how these books fare overseas. Some of them have received prizes, some of them have received, you know, favorable notions. For example, Eva Luka has been mentioned as one of the top poets to watch last year in the New York Times for the latest English translation of her poetry. So there are very exciting voices to look out for. And like you said, it's difficult to promote literature abroad because you need funding for that. We don't have agents. We have the Slovak Literary Center, who does some of the work and does the agency work, but it's not enough to have four people, you know, tend to so many authors. There's Lita as well. But yes, since we are a small book market, it's very difficult for writing to be a proper job, basically. But I think this is common with other European countries as well. I don't think it's only the problem of Slovakia. We have been suffering, of course, because of the, you know, the cut of the state funding that we were sort of relying on. So that has been a huge blow. But I think everyone has been, you know, looking around and trying to work in within the cultural field. I don't know how everybody is doing, but I think people are sort of starting to rely on themselves, which is kind of sad. But Yeah. This is the state of the affairs right now. I think in the Czech Republic, something similar is happening right now. So, you know, in Hungary, it has happened before. So we are living difficult times, cultural-wise.
7: But again, that's important that you mentioned. It's not just a Slovak thing, these cultural problems. In these modern times, has it become easier to publish books? I mean, we have printers everywhere. Because it's so easy, it's become harder to publish books because there's so many more self-publishing. You've been doing this for more than a decade. Is it easier to be an author now or more difficult?
6: Well, I don't know if I have a long enough experience to sort of compare, but it's true that you can self-publish. There are more publishing houses that perhaps can cater to your personal style. There is the Medziriadky platform, which you can, you know, use if you are lucky enough to write well. So there are certainly more places to be visible through. There are, I mean, on the other hand, there have been literary magazines which have shut down in the meantime. So some platforms are there. I don't think it's easier. The challenges are different because there are many people who write. I think there are sort of more people who are visible now. So within this small market, perhaps that is, you know, it's sort of harder to be on the pulse, mm-hmm. like who is, you know, what's coming out. And but this is an exciting thing that so many books are coming out. So on the one hand, it's easier, and on the other hand, I think if you want to reach a larger audience and be translated, it's still pretty hard, or equally hard. I don't know. I'm not sure. But I think there are through people like Julia Sherwood and other people who work within this field of translation of Slovak literature. I think they have made a lot of progress of promoting Slovak literature abroad. So.
7: Thanks very much to Veronica and Patricia for their help with today's show. 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If you have any comments or questions, please let us know via social media, email, or even snail mail. 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Thanks as usual to our sound technician, Romana Žundilikova, for making me look so good. This is Ben Pasco signing off. Until next time, do počutia.

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1: It is Saturday, the 3rd of October. I'm your host, Ben Pasco, and this is The Week in Slovakia.
0: This is the Saturday front page, where we take a look at what's making headlines.
1: With flu season fast approaching, doctors are urging people, particularly those with chronic conditions, to get vaccinated. People with lung diseases, cardiovascular conditions, and obesity are considered to be at particular risk. The health ministry has announced that flu vaccines will be available in pharmacies from this week. From Thursday, the 1st of October, Slovak fuel stations will face a maximum retail margin of 10 cents per liter. The measure follows a government decision aimed at limiting pressure on fuel prices amid a tense situation on European energy markets. The finance ministry says the regulation targets station margins, not retail prices themselves, and is intended to prevent excessive or artificial price increases. The ministry says diesel prices in Slovakia were the fourth lowest in the European Union last week and the lowest among the Visegrad Four. Separately, from the 1st of October, second-class train fares will be cut by half for 30 days, while the government has also offered support to municipalities dealing with bus fares. The Slovak national football team strengthened its case for promotion with two home victories and is currently making steady progress toward promotion to League B of the UEFA Nations League. After a 2-0 victory over Moldova, they also defeated Kazakhstan 2-1 at the Košice football arena on Tuesday, while favorable results in other matches have put them in an ideal position. The Slovak goals Tuesday were scored by Leo Sauer and David Hansko. During the current international break, Slovakia still has matches away to the Faroe Islands on the 2nd of October and Moldova on the 6th. With his schedule so congested, coach Vladimir Weiss is planning to rotate his lineup. After two rounds, Slovakia sit atop Group 3 with a 4-point lead over their nearest rivals. Foreign and European Affairs Minister Juraj Blanar held talks in Bratislava on Tuesday with his German counterpart Johann David Vadaful on bilateral relations, trade, and cooperation within NATO. They added that the situation in Ukraine and the Middle East was also on the agenda. A fatal attack at a primary school in Staškov, northern Slovakia, left a 61-year-old teacher dead and two people injured. Police say an 8th-grade pupil attacked classmates and teachers with a sharp object on Tuesday morning. President Petr Pellegrini expressed his condolences and said he was deeply shaken by the attack. He warned that growing aggression and intolerance in society, spread mainly through social media and unfortunately also by some politicians, can affect children. He called on people to help calm the atmosphere rather than further radicalize it and wished all those injured a speedy recovery. On Thursday, it was announced that the 13-year-old victim of the attack had succumbed to her wounds and passed away in hospital. Ministers of the Visegrad Four countries agreed at a meeting in the High Tatras that strong regions and the EU's eastern borders are key to a competitive Europe. A strong regional dimension and the ability to respond to the specific needs of individual areas are paramount, according to the V4 countries. The European Right to Stay initiative was also among the main topics discussed during the talks, with particular attention paid to regions along the EU's eastern border, which have long faced poorer transport connections, lower investment activity, and fewer job opportunities. However, according to the V4 countries, their strategic importance is growing amidst the current geopolitical situation. Slovakia's central bank, NBS, revised its GDP growth forecast for this year upwards to 0.8% and the forecast for inflation downwards to 3.6%, according to the latest autumn figures presented by NBS Governor Petr Kažimir and central bank chief economist Michal Horvat. Prime Minister Robert Fico also received German Foreign Minister Johann Wadepool. The Premier and the German minister stated that there are no unresolved issues between their countries and that bilateral relations are in good shape. Electricity prices and their impact on the competitiveness of European industry were also on the agenda of the joint meeting, as was further EU enlargement. Both sides emphasized the importance of regional cooperation. In their view, the expanded V4 Plus meeting format is proving to be an effective tool for discussing common European issues. In this context, Slovakia expressed interest in hosting a V4 Plus meeting with Germany. Parliament voted to oust Environment Minister Tomáš Taraba on Tuesday evening, with all present MPs voting for his ouster. The opposition made up 70 votes, with the coalition member SNS adding the 7 votes needed to create the majority. President Petr Pellegrini officially dismissed Taraba from office on Wednesday, the 30th of September. The Environment Ministry will be temporarily headed by Prime Minister Robert Fico. Parliament began debating a bill sponsored by the Education Ministry aimed at protecting young people from radicalization. Among the measures, the bill would regulate social media use by children under the age of 16 and introduce a mechanism for the coordinated assessment of risks related to the radicalization and mobilization to violence. The legislation was presented to Parliament by Education Minister Tomasz Drucker, who, in his speech, also addressed Tuesday's attack at an elementary school in Staszków. He again expressed his sincere condolences and wished those injured a speedy recovery. In this context, the minister stated that there was a need to adopt changes that would enable the earlier and more intense detection of the risk of violence. After this week's news roundup, we bring you the second part of today's show. As usual, we're going to play you some of the highlights from the past week's shows. Earlier this week, Patrycja Polakowiczowa introduced us to 21-year-old Jozef Adamek, a young Slovak whose fascination with insects has taken him all the way to an expedition to the rainforests of Cameroon. Together, they talked about what he discovered there, why protecting even the smallest species matters, and how his passion gradually grew into a mission to protect nature.
2: At just 21, Jozef Adamek has chosen a path that is rather unusual for someone his age. He is a volunteer, content creator, and young conservation enthusiast whose work revolves around the natural world and, in particular, insects, creatures that often receive far less attention than larger and more, let's be honest, likable animals. Although what makes his story particularly interesting is the way he has managed to turn a very specific interest into something with a much broader purpose. His activities combine education, public awareness, and practical conservation, while also bringing attention to the importance of protecting ecosystems that may seem very distant from our everyday lives in Slovakia. So, who is the young Slovak behind all of this? What motivates him to dedicate so much of his life to the natural world, and where did his rather unconventional journey begin? Let's hear it from Jozef himself.
3: Thank you for having me, first of all. My name is Jozef. I'm from Bielý Kostol in Slovakia. I'm a moth breeder, and I'm interested in working actively in insect conservation and in saving the rainforests of Cameroon. I have been fascinated by insects as far as I can remember. When I was really, really small in kindergarten, I spent every break outside in the playground searching for beetles, you know, digging through rotting wood. So I guess it has always been in me. And every period of my life, I spend my days catching snakes, you know, catching beetles. And this fascination later turned out, you know, or evolved into me starting to raise the insects, keeping the moths. I also had other insects before. I kept stick insects like many other people. And then it evolved again into having so much stuff and so much videos and photos and information that I started doing articles for other breeders, because in Slovakia and Czech Republic, the moth breeding community wasn't that big. It's much more bigger now, and it keeps growing. It's, you know, keeping insects is becoming more popular. I started making videos later on, which I am still doing, mostly on social media now. Then it evolved even further with me doing lectures, for example, or interviews such as this. And then the biggest step was the expeditions.
2: So as you said, you specialize mainly in moths, that you are breeding them, and you have also worked with dozens of different species of them. What does breeding and studying them actually involve, and what can observing their entire life circle teach people in general about species?
3: That's a very interesting question, because you can, as a human, learn a lot from even insects. And when you're working with a living creature that takes weeks, months, or years to finish the life cycle, it teaches you to be patient in life, which is a very useful skill, especially in today's age where everything moves so fast. And it usually looks like, you know, you start with the egg, which hatches and small caterpillars appear. The hatching of the eggs usually takes around 2 weeks, but there are species that can spend up to weeks in this stage. Then the caterpillars spend around 1 month of eating leaves until they grow and are ready to pupate or form a cocoon. But of course, there are also species that can spend 6 or 7 months as a caterpillar. And these belong to one of the largest caterpillars in the world, specifically from Africa. These are named Gonometa.
2: And how big are they, so that the listeners can imagine, like, how many centimeters?
3: They can reach up to even 15 or 17 centimeters. And that's captive bred specimens we are talking about. So in nature, they obviously grow larger because it's not always possible to replicate the conditions in our homes, you know, so that they reach their full potential. But as a breeder, it's what I always try to do. The species itself reaches its maximum potential in my care. And there are species that mostly spend, again, a month in their cocoon until they hatch. Others spend a year because they need to overwinter. So they hatch next spring or next summer. And then there are species that can spend years as cocoons or pupa. There is a species in Europe, it's Saturnina spinning, that can last up to even 15 years in a cocoon.
2: You have also already managed to document a complete life cycle of a rare African moth, which apparently has not been documented ever before, so I would say that it's a great achievement for you. And more recently, specimens from your expedition to Cameroon have been sent for DNA analysis to determine whether they could represent a previously unknown species. How significant would you say this discovery is for non-experts, for our listeners and for me?
3: Well, Cameroon is an interesting place regarding species because there is so much chaos going on and not many people actually go there, and it can be quite dangerous at some places, and it requires you having a local guide to actually orient and have a full potential of the country. There is a big chaos in the species because you can see one moth, for example, and you have two specimens and they are each labeled as the same species, but they are just so different. It's like comparing red and blue, for example. Mm-hmm. Of course, it's a good achievement for me, but the eggs were provided for me by the organization Cameroon Arc, by my good friend Andrew, which is the one who also created this organization. And without him, I wouldn't have the opportunity. So it's not just my achievement, but the achievement of our organization. And to be honest, I wouldn't say it's a big thing because the new species are being described every day. You know, scientists are always in the field searching and working. And it helps us to better understand and conserve the ecosystems when we know what species are present, and gives us a better opportunity to actually protect the rainforest when we know what's in it and we can argue about protecting it.
1: Every September, the President of the European Commission delivers the State of the Union Address to the European Parliament, setting out the EU's key challenges, priorities, and initiatives for the year ahead. Following this year's address, our colleague Veronika Stepanova spoke with Petr Stanio, head of the European Commission representation in Slovakia, about what the State of the Union means beyond Brussels and what its priorities could mean for a smaller member state such as Slovakia.
4: Honorable members, it was the best of times, it was the worst of times. This is how Charles Dickens describes Europe in the days of the French Revolution. And it is also a fair description of the world we live in. The speed of change is incredible, the challenges exceptional. So if I look at Europe today, I would say the state of our union is the strongest it has ever been. The state of our union can also feel as precarious as it has ever been.
5: With those statements seemingly contradictory at first, yet both true, President of the European Commission Ursula von der Leyen opened this year's State of the Union Address, or SATEU, to the European Parliament. The address is delivered every September and sets out the European Union's main challenges, priorities, and initiatives for the year ahead. To find out more about what's in store for the EU and what it could mean for Slovakia as a member state, I recently visited the European Commission's representation in Slovakia in Bratislava. So we are meeting here today with Peter Stano, head of the European Commission representation in Bratislava of the Slovak Republic, to talk about SOTEU. I would like to ask the first question, why should we, as European citizens, pay attention to SOTEU?
6: This is the State of the Union speech of the President of the European Commission. So this is probably the only opportunity for citizens in Slovakia and in other member states to hear from a European institution how does the European institution from Brussels see the developments of our union of 27 member states. And unlike many other such speeches about the State of the Republic in individual member states, which are more like backward looking, so they are trying to see what has been done and analyze the situation in a respective state, the State of the Union speech is very forward-looking. It outlines the areas where the Commission and the President of the Commission see the biggest challenges, the biggest opportunities, and the biggest need to pay attention with a regulatory framework, with initiatives, or with any kind of action that is then taken at the level of the member states.
7: Can we maybe see also in this State of the Union address some input of the Slovak Republic?
6: Well, the State of the Union is supposed to cover the European Union as a whole. Of course, countries have their own issues, have their own State of the Republic speeches or analysis and reports, but this is a product of the European Commission. So the European Commission looks at the 27 member states, at the individual policy areas, but the input is, let's say, Commission-owned. So the input from the member states is actually coming from institutions like ours, the representation of the European Commission in the member state, but not from the authorities of the member states. Because the idea, the logic and philosophy of this speech of the President of the Commission is to offer a European perspective, an European answer to all the challenges that we see, and European initiatives that are then being taken forward by the member states. But if you have been watching or if you were reading the speech, you have seen that there were concrete examples from individual member states that underline certain achievements, certain results, or certain shortcomings from the member states, just to make sure that everyone understands it on examples that are from his or her familiar environment.
7: In the past, many people were saying that maybe this speech is very theoretical, that there is not so much excitement. But also with geopolitical tension, we can see that there is a shift. This year, the magazine Political actually said that it was maybe more passionate than what we are used to. Do you agree?
6: Well, for us as people who are working for the European Commission and in the European Union, and we are dealing with European issues every day, for us this speech is always very substantial. The diversity and plurality in the European Union is an amazing thing, and there can be different views about the speech, its content, its impact. But the fact is that if you are listening carefully, you see an identification, a diagnosis of what is the European Union facing nowadays, both internally and externally. And you see also indications, or if you want, declaration of intent, how the European Commission wants to approach this issue. We cannot solve them as Commission, but we can come up with initiatives, proposals, and suggestions that we are taking forward then with the member states, who are then adopting the necessary policies and decisions. So to me, this speech, yes, it was passionate. It was also very alarming in a way, but you need a passion because you need to wake up people.
8: So our choice is clear. Do we want a strong and independent Europe that stands up for its values in this world? Or do we let divisions and dependencies hold us back? Do we want to rally around our European idea that together we can decide our own destiny? Or do we let our democracies be undermined by the proxies and puppets of authoritarians?
6: The president said that we are facing as many perils as never before, but also opportunities. And this is the beautiful thing about the European Union, that we always somehow manage to transform even the biggest crisis in something that brings opportunities and possibilities for us. But it's important to realize that if we want to tackle those challenges, we need to work together as Europeans. And I think this is probably one of the main messages of this speech. There are challenges, there are problems, there are crises, but we have all the instruments and we have all the potential to deal with them. But we will be only successful if we look and seek joint solutions.
7: Also during the speech, Ursula von der Leyen proposed or presented some of the solutions, some ideas, some directives. What do you maybe see as the most key getaways from the speech? Because it was almost an hour long speech and you said that there are many things that we have to tackle. So what do you think are maybe the key priorities for European Union in this following year?
6: These are the three areas to be watched as outlined by the president, and these are the areas of climate changes or climate policies, if you want, the area of artificial intelligence with all the related aspects of artificial intelligence, and then protection of the children or of the minors in the cyberspace, meaning especially in the social media.
8: Young Europeans now spend 4 to 6 hours a day on screens. Children are pulled ever deeper into feeds designed to keep them scrolling. What we are witnessing is a great capture of our children.
6: Then climate change, probably no need to discuss in detail. We have all seen, even in Slovakia, the impact of the climate changes this summer. And that's only, I'm afraid, a glimpse of what is to come in the next few years. So this is something we need to really do a lot, both mitigation of the impact, but also adaptation on the situation that will probably not change for better, only for worse. And there are opportunities also, because these new technologies, which will help us to mitigate and adapt to climate changes, are opening completely new fields. Field of action.
1: This week, Bratislava was a host to the international literary festival Novo Tvar. Ben Pascoe sat down with co-organizer Maria Modrovichova to discuss the festival and the state of literature in Slovakia today.
7: Novo Tvar is an international literary festival. It's been running for, this is the 11th year, so it has quite a bit of history already. And we have been very lucky to be choosing authors, both poets and fiction writers, who sort of tickle our fancy, as because we are an artist-run festival. The main core of the festival dramaturgy is three authors. So we seek for authors that really inspire us, who are, you know, interesting to us, contemporary voices who we have heard of, have read, or have not heard of and want to hear more of. So we are trying to bring in a mix of exciting literary voices, both from Slovakia, and we combine that with Central European writers and also writers from overseas.
1: I'd like to also ask you about the state of literature in Slovakia today. And one thing, you mentioned that some of these readings will be at high schools. So what's it like dealing with young people? Are they still interested in books? Do young people still read? Or is this why you're going to high schools, to encourage them?
7: Yes, I think it's a yes and a yes. I think it's both of these statements are true. When we go, we always find students who read and who are very interested in literature. As a matter of fact, this is another year that we are hosting Medziriadky, which is a project aimed at children who write, and children from elementary school up until university age. And via a form of literary competition, they get to, the ones who succeed, they get to sort of take part in a week-long literary camp, which is very good for them. And for example, Nikol Hokolcerova, who is now a very well-known name on the Slovak literary scene, she came from that platform. So they will have a reading of these young authors as well. And like I said, that there are many kids who are interested in literature and in reading. And I think it's very good when we sort of reach out to them and go toward them, because then we don't have that experience that they would really come on their own to the festival. It's probably, we don't know how to do it so that they would come. But if we go to them, they are very interested, they're very lively, they ask questions, they even admit in the end that they actually read.
1: And besides organizing the festival, you're also an author. You mentioned this is an author-organized festival. What's it like to be an author in Slovakia today? You know, I think that one of the major problems, regardless of anything that's going on, the size of the country. And you write in Slovak, which is a very small language. So what's it like publishing books in Slovakia? What's it like being an author in Slovakia today?
7: Well, it's a very intimate affair. I mean, of course, there are authors among us who sell in greater numbers, and they are able to sell their books onto foreign markets. And it's always a great pleasure for me, for example, when my book gets translated. I have been lucky enough that my latest book is coming out in Hungarian translation at this moment, and there's a German translation coming out of the printers on Monday. So, but like I said, Nikol Hocholcerova or Marek Vadas or many other voices on the Slovak literary scene have been translated into major languages. So I mean English, French, German, and I don't know how these books fare overseas. Some of them have received prizes, some of them have received, you know, favorable notions. For example, Eva Luka has been mentioned as one of the top poets to watch last year in the New York Times for the latest English translation of her poetry. So there are very exciting voices to look out for. And like you said, it's difficult to promote literature abroad because you need funding for that. We don't have agents. We have the Slovak Literary Center, who does some of the work and does the agency work, but it's not enough to have four people, you know, tend to so many authors. There's Lita as well. But yes, since we are a small book market, it's very difficult for writing to be a proper job, basically. But I think this is common with other European countries as well. I don't think it's only the problem of Slovakia. We have been suffering, of course, because of the cut of the state funding that we were sort of relying on. So that has been a huge blow. But I think everyone has been, looking around and trying to work within the cultural field. I don't know how everybody is doing, but I think people are sort of starting to rely on themselves, which is kind of sad. But yeah, this is the state of the affairs right now. I think in the Czech Republic, something similar is happening right now. So, in Hungary, it has happened before. So we are living difficult times cultural-wise.
9: But again, that's an important that you mentioned. It's not just a Slovak thing, these cultural problems. In these modern times, has it become easier to publish books? I mean, we have printers everywhere. Because it's so easy, it's become harder to publish books because there's so many more self-publishing. You've been doing this for more than a decade. Is it easier to be an author now or more difficult?
7: Well, I don't know if I have a long enough experience to sort of compare, but it's true that you can self-publish. There are more publishing houses that perhaps can cater to your personal style. There is the Medziriadky platform, which you can, use if you are lucky enough to write well. So there are certainly more places to be visible through. On the other hand, there have been literary magazines which have shut down in the meantime. So some platforms are there. I don't think it's easier. The challenges are different because there are many people who write. I think there are sort of more people who are visible now. So within this small market, perhaps that is, it's sort of harder to be on the pulse, like who is, what's coming out. And but this is an exciting thing that so many books are coming out. So on the one hand, it's easier, and on the other hand, I think if you want to reach a larger audience and be translated, it's still pretty hard, or equally hard. I don't know. I'm not sure. But I think there are through people like Julia Sherwood and other people who work within this field of translation of Slovak literature. I think they have made a lot of progress of promoting Slovak literature abroad. So.
9: Thanks very much to Veronica and Patricia for their help with today's show. You can find all our programs on your podcast apps. 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If you have any comments or questions, please let us know via social media, email, or even snail mail. Or please feel free to contact me directly at ben.pasco@stvr.sk. Thanks as usual to our sound technician, Romana Žundilikova, for making me look so good. This is Ben Pasco signing off. Until next time, do počutia.

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1: It is Saturday, the 3rd of October. I'm your host, Ben Pasco, and this is The Week in Slovakia.
0: This is the Saturday front page, where we take a look at what's making headlines.
1: With flu season fast approaching, doctors are urging people, particularly those with chronic conditions, to get vaccinated. People with lung diseases, cardiovascular conditions, and obesity are considered to be at particular risk. The Health Ministry has announced that flu vaccines will be available in pharmacies from this week. From Thursday, the 1st of October, Slovak fuel stations will face a maximum retail margin of 10 cents per liter. The measure follows a government decision aimed at limiting pressure on fuel prices amid a tense situation on European energy markets. The Finance Ministry says the regulation targets station margins, not retail prices themselves, and is intended to prevent excessive or artificial price increases. The ministry says diesel prices in Slovakia were the fourth lowest in the European Union last week and the lowest among the Visegrad Four. Separately, from the 1st of October, second-class train fares will be cut by half for 30 days, while the government has also offered support to municipalities dealing with bus fares. The Slovak national football team strengthened its case for promotion with two home victories and is currently making steady progress toward promotion to League B of the UEFA Nations League. After a 2-0 victory over Moldova, they also defeated Kazakhstan 2-1 at the Košice football arena on Tuesday, while favorable results in other matches have put them in an ideal position. The Slovak goals Tuesday were scored by Leo Sauer and David Hansko. During the current international break, Slovakia still has matches away to the Faroe Islands on the 2nd of October and Moldova on the 6th. With his schedule so congested, coach Vladimir Weiss is planning to rotate his lineup. After two rounds, Slovakia sit atop Group 3 with a 4-point lead over their nearest rivals. Foreign and European Affairs Minister Juraj Blanar held talks in Bratislava on Tuesday with his German counterpart Johann David Vadaful on bilateral relations, trade, and cooperation within NATO. They added that the situation in Ukraine and the Middle East was also on the agenda. Fatal attack at a primary school in Staškov, northern Slovakia, left a 61-year-old teacher dead and two people injured. Police say an eighth-grade pupil attacked classmates and teachers with a sharp object on Tuesday morning. President Petr Pellegrini expressed his condolences and said he was deeply shaken by the attack. He warned that growing aggression and intolerance in society, spread mainly through social media and unfortunately also by some politicians, can affect children. He called on people to help calm the atmosphere rather than further radicalize it, and wished all those injured a speedy recovery. On Thursday, it was announced that the 13-year-old victim of the attack had succumbed to her wounds and passed away in hospital. Ministers of the Visegrad Four countries agreed at a meeting in the High Tatras that strong regions and the EU's eastern borders are key to a competitive Europe. A strong regional dimension and the ability to respond to the specific needs of individual areas are paramount, according to the V4 countries. The European Right to Stay initiative was also among the main topics discussed during the talks, with particular attention paid to regions along the EU's eastern border, which have long faced poorer transport connections, lower investment activity, and fewer job opportunities. However, according to the V4 countries, their strategic importance is growing amidst the current geopolitical situation. Slovakia's Central Bank, NBS, revised its GDP growth forecast for this year upwards to 0.8% and the forecast for inflation downwards to 3.6%, according to the latest autumn figures presented by NBS Governor Petr Kažimir and Central Bank Chief Economist Michal Horvat. Prime Minister Robert Fico also received German Foreign Minister Johann Wadapul. The Premier and the German minister stated that there are no unresolved issues between their countries and that bilateral relations are in good shape. Electricity prices and their impact on the competitiveness of European industry were also on the agenda of the joint meeting, as was further EU enlargement. Both sides emphasized the importance of regional cooperation. In their view, the expanded V4 Plus meeting format is proving to be an effective tool for discussing common European issues. In this context, Slovakia expressed interest in hosting a V4 Plus meeting with Germany. Parliament voted to oust Environment Minister Tomáš Taraba on Tuesday evening, with all present MPs voting for his ouster. The opposition made up 70 votes, with the coalition member SNS adding the 7 votes needed to create the majority. President Petr Pellegrini officially dismissed Taraba from office on Wednesday the 30th of September. The Environment Ministry will be temporarily headed by Prime Minister Robert Fico. Parliament began debating a bill sponsored by the Education Ministry aimed at protecting young people from radicalization. Among the measures, the bill would regulate social media use by children under the age of 16 and introduce a mechanism for the coordinated assessment of risks related to the radicalization and mobilization to violence. The legislation was presented to Parliament by Education Minister Tomasz Drucker, who, in his speech, also addressed Tuesday's attack at an elementary school in Staszków. He again expressed his sincere condolences and wished those injured a speedy recovery. In this context, the minister stated that there was a need to adopt changes that would enable the earlier and more intense detection of the risk of violence. After this week's news roundup, we bring you the second part of today's show. As usual, we're going to play you some of the highlights from the past week's shows. Earlier this week, Patrycja Polakowiczowa introduced us to 21-year-old Jozef Adamek, a young Slovak whose fascination with insects has taken him all the way to an expedition to the rainforests of Cameroon. Together, they talked about what he discovered there, why protecting even the smallest species matters, and how his passion gradually grew into a mission to protect nature.
2: At just 21, Jozef Adamek has chosen a path that is rather unusual for someone his age. He is a volunteer, content creator, and young conservation enthusiast whose work revolves around the natural world and, in particular, insects, creatures that often receive far less attention than larger and more, let's be honest, likable animals. Although what makes his story particularly interesting is the way he has managed to turn a very specific interest into something with a much broader purpose. His activities combine education, public awareness, and practical conservation, while also bringing attention to the importance of protecting ecosystems that may seem very distant from our everyday lives in Slovakia. So, who is the young Slovak behind all of this? What motivates him to dedicate so much of his life to the natural world, and where did his rather unconventional journey begin? Let's hear it from Jozef himself.
3: Thank you for having me, first of all. My name is Jozef. I'm from Bielý Kostol in Slovakia. I'm a moth breeder and I'm interested and working actively in insect conservation and in saving the rainforests of Cameroon. I have been fascinated by insects as far as I can remember. When I was really, really small in kindergarten, I spent every break outside in the playground searching for beetles, you know, digging through rotting wood. So I guess it has always been in me. And every period of my life, I spend my days catching snakes, you know, catching beetles. And this fascination later turned out, you know, or evolved into me starting to raise the insects, keeping the moths. I also had other insects before. I kept stick insects like many other people. And then it evolved again into having so much stuff and so much videos and photos and information that I started doing articles for other breeders, because in Slovakia and Czech Republic, the moth breeding community wasn't that big. It's much more bigger now and it keeps growing. It's, you know, keeping insects is becoming more popular. I started making videos later on, which I am still doing, mostly on social media now. Then it evolved even further with me doing lectures, for example, or interviews such as this. And then the biggest step was the expeditions.
2: So as you said, you specialized mainly in moths. You're breeding them and you have also worked with dozens of different species of them. What does breeding and studying them actually involve, and what can observing their entire life circle teach people in general about species?
3: That's a very interesting question, because you can, as a human, learn a lot from even insects. And when you're working with a living creature that takes weeks, months or years to finish the life cycle, it teaches you to be patient in life, which is a very useful skill, especially in today's age where everything moves so fast. And it usually looks like, you know, you start with the egg, which hatches and small caterpillars appear. The hatching of the eggs usually takes around 2 weeks, but there are species that can spend up to weeks in this stage. Then the caterpillars spend around 1 month of eating leaves until they grow and are ready to pupate or form a cocoon. But of course, there are also species that can spend 6 or 7 months as a caterpillar. And these belong to one of the largest caterpillars in the world, specifically from Africa. These are named Gonometa.
2: And how big are they, so that the listeners can imagine, like, how many centimeters?
3: They can reach up to even 15 or 17 centimeters. And that's captive bred specimens we are talking about. So in nature, they obviously grow larger because it's not always possible to replicate the conditions in our homes, you know, so that they reach their full potential. But as a breeder, it's what I always try to do. The species itself reaches its maximum potential in my care. And there are species that mostly spend, again, a month in their cocoon until they hatch. Others spend a year because they need to overwinter. So they hatch next spring or next summer. And then there are species that can spend years as cocoons or pupa. There is a species in Europe, it's Saturnina spinning, that can last up to even 15 years in a cocoon.
2: You have also already managed to document a complete life cycle of a rare African moth, which apparently has not been documented ever before, so I would say that it's a great achievement for you. And more recently, specimens from your expedition to Cameroon have been sent for DNA analysis to determine whether they could represent a previously unknown species. How significant would you say this discovery is for non-experts, for our listeners and for me?
3: Well, Cameroon is an interesting place regarding species because there is so much chaos going on and not many people actually go there, and it can be quite dangerous at some places, and it requires you having a local guide to actually orient and have a full potential of the country. There is a big chaos in the species because you can see one moth, for example, and you have two specimens and they are each labeled as the same species, but they are just so different. It's like comparing red and blue, for example. Mm-hmm. Of course, it's a good achievement for me, but the eggs were provided for me by the organization Cameroon ARC, by my good friend Andrew, which is the one who also created this organization. And without him, I wouldn't have the opportunity. So it's not just my achievement, but the achievement of our organization. And to be honest, I wouldn't say it's a big thing because the new species are being described every day. You know, scientists are always in the field searching and working. And it helps us to better understand and conserve the ecosystems when we know what species are present. And gives us a better opportunity to actually protect the rainforest when we know what's in it and we can argue about protecting it.
1: Every September, the President of the European Commission delivers the State of the Union Address to the European Parliament, setting out the EU's key challenges, priorities, and initiatives for the year ahead. Following this year's address, our colleague Veronika Stepanova spoke with Petr Stanio, head of the European Commission representation in Slovakia, about what the State of the Union means beyond Brussels and what its priorities could mean for a smaller member state such as Slovakia.
4: Honourable members, it was the best of times, it was the worst of times. This is how Charles Dickens describes Europe in the days of the French Revolution. And it is also a fair description of the world we live in. The speed of change is incredible, the challenges exceptional. So if I look at Europe today, I would say the state of our union is the strongest it has ever been. The state of our union can also feel as precarious as it has ever been.
5: With those statements seemingly contradictory at first, yet both true, President of the European Commission, Ursula von der Leyen, opened this year's State of the Union Address, or SATEU, to the European Parliament. The address is delivered every September and sets out the European Union's main challenges, priorities, and initiatives for the year ahead. To find out more about what's in store for the EU and what it could mean for Slovakia as a member state, I recently visited the European Commission's representation in Slovakia in Bratislava. So we are meeting here today with Petr Stano, head of the European Commission representation in Bratislava of the Slovak Republic, to talk about SOTEU. I would like to ask the first question, why should we, as European citizens, pay attention to SOTEU?
6: This is the State of the Union speech of the President of the European Commission. So this is probably the only opportunity for citizens in Slovakia and in other member states to hear from a European institution. How does the European institution from Brussels see the developments of our union of 27 member states? And unlike many other such speeches about the State of the Republic in individual member states, which are more like backward looking, so they are trying to see what has been done and analyze the situation in a respective state, the State of the Union speech is very forward-looking. It outlines the areas where the Commission and the President of the Commission see the biggest challenges, the biggest opportunities, and the biggest need to pay attention with a regulatory framework, with initiatives, or with any kind of action that is then taken at the level of the member state.
7: Can we maybe see also in this State of the Union address some input of the Slovak Republic?
6: Well, the State of the Union is supposed to cover the European Union as a whole. Of course, countries have their own issues, have their own State of the Republic speeches or analysis and reports, but this is a product of the European Commission. So the European Commission looks at the 27 member states, at the individual policy areas, but the input is, let's say, commission-owned. So the input from the member states is actually coming from institutions like ours, the representation of the European Commission in the member state, but not from the authorities of the member states. Because the idea, the logic and philosophy of this speech of the President of the Commission is to offer a European perspective, an European answer to all the challenges that we see, and European initiatives that are then being taken forward by the member states. But if you have been watching or if you were reading the speech, you have seen that there were concrete examples from individual member states that underline certain achievements, certain results, or certain shortcomings from the member states, just to make sure that everyone understands it on examples that are from his or her familiar environment.
7: In the past, many people were saying that maybe this speech is very theoretical, that there is not so much excitement. But also with geopolitical tension, we can see that there is a shift. This year, the magazine Political actually said that it was maybe more passionate than what we are used to. Do you agree?
6: Well, for us as people who are working for the European Commission and in the European Union, and we are dealing with European issues every day, for us this speech is always very substantial. The diversity and plurality in the European Union is an amazing thing, and there can be different views about the speech, its content, its impact. But the fact is that if you are listening carefully, you see an identification, a diagnosis of what is the European Union facing nowadays, both internally and externally. And you see also indications, or if you want, declaration of intent, how the European Commission wants to approach this issue. We cannot solve them as Commission, but we can come up with initiatives, proposals, and suggestions that we are taking forward then with the member states, who are then adopting the necessary policies and decisions. So to me, this speech, yes, it was passionate. It was also very alarming in a way. But you need a passion because you need to wake up people.
8: So our choice is clear. Do we want a strong and independent Europe that stands up for its values in this world? Or do we let divisions and dependencies hold us back? Do we want to rally around our European idea that together we can decide our own destiny? Or do we let our democracies be undermined by the proxies and puppets of authoritarians?
6: The president said that we are facing as many perils as never before, but also opportunities. And this is the beautiful thing about the European Union, that we always somehow manage to transfer even the biggest crisis in something that brings opportunities and possibilities for us. But it's important to realize that if we want to tackle those challenges, we need to work together as Europeans. And I think this is probably one of the main messages of this speech. There are challenges, there are problems, there are crises, but we have all the instruments and we have all the potential to deal with them. But we will be only successful if we look and seek joint solutions.
7: Also during the speech, Ursula von der Leyen proposed or presented some of the solutions, some ideas, some directives. What do you maybe see as the most key getaways from the speech? Because it was almost an hour-long speech and you said that there are many things that we have to tackle. So what do you think are maybe the key priorities for European Union in this following year?
6: These are the three areas to be watched as outlined by the president, and these are the areas of climate changes or climate policies, if you want, the area of artificial intelligence with all the related aspects of artificial intelligence, and then protection of the children or of the minors in the cyberspace, meaning especially in the social media.
8: Young Europeans now spend 4 to 6 hours a day on screens. Children are pulled ever deeper into feeds designed to keep them scrolling. What we are witnessing is a great capture of our children.
6: then climate change, probably no need to discuss in detail. We have all seen, even in Slovakia, the impact of the climate changes this summer. And that's only, I'm afraid, a glimpse of what is to come in the next few years. So this is something we need to really do a lot, both mitigation of the impact, but also adaptation on the situation that will probably not change for better, only for worse. And there are opportunities also, because these new technologies, which will help us to mitigate and adapt to climate changes, are opening completely new field of action.
1: This week, Bratislava was a host to the international literary festival Novotvar. Ben Pasco sat down with co-organizer Maria Modrovichova to discuss the festival and the state of literature in Slovakia today.
7: Novotvar is an international literary festival. It's been running for, this is the 11th year, so it has quite a bit of history already. And we have been very lucky to be choosing authors, both poets and fiction writers, who sort of tickle our fancy, as because we are an artist-run festival. The main core of the festival dramaturgy is three authors. So we seek for authors that really inspire us, who are, you know, interesting to us, contemporary voices who we have heard of, have read, or have not heard of and want to hear more of. So we are trying to bring in a mix of exciting literary voices, both from Slovakia, and we combine that with Central European writers and also writers from overseas.
1: I'd like to also ask you about the state of literature in Slovakia today. And one thing, you mentioned that some of these readings will be at high schools. So what's it like dealing with young people? Are they still interested in books? Do young people still read? Or is this why you're going to high schools, to encourage them?
7: Yes, I think it's a yes and a yes. I think it's both of these statements are true. When we go, we always find students who read and who are very interested in literature. As a matter of fact, this is another year that we are hosting Medziriadky, which is a project aimed at children who write, and children from elementary school up until university age. And via a form of literary competition, they get to, the ones who succeed, they get to sort of take part in a week long literary camp, which is very good for them. And for example, Nikol Hochelcerová, who is now a very well known name on the Slovak literary scene, she came from that platform. So they will have a reading of these young authors as well. And like I said, that there are many kids who are interested in literature and in reading, and I think it's very good when we sort of reach out to them and go toward them, because then we don't have that experience that they would really come on their own to the festival. It's probably, we don't know how to do it so that they would come. But if we go to them, they are very interested, they're very lively, they ask questions, they even admit in the end that they actually read.
1: And besides organizing the festival, you're also an author. You mentioned this is an author-organized festival. What's it like to be an author in Slovakia today? You know, I think that one of the major problems, regardless of anything that's going on, the size of the country. And you write in Slovak, which is a very small language. So what's it like publishing books in Slovakia? What's it like being an author in Slovakia today?
7: Well, it's a very intimate affair. I mean, of course, there are authors among us who sell in greater numbers, and they are able to sell their books onto foreign markets. And it's always a great pleasure for me, for example, when my book gets translated. I have been lucky enough that my latest book is coming out in Hungarian translation at this moment, and there's a German translation coming out of the printers on Monday. So, but like I said, Nicole Hocholcerová or Marek Vadas or many other voices on the Slovak literary scene have been translated into major languages. So I mean English, French, German, and I don't know how these books fare overseas. Some of them have received prizes, some of them have received, you know, favorable notions. For example, Eva Luka has been mentioned as one of the top poets to watch last year in the New York Times for the latest English translation of her poetry. So there are very exciting voices to look out for. But like you said, it's difficult to promote literature abroad because you need funding for that. We don't have agents. We have the Slovak Literary Center, who does some of the work and does the agency work, but it's not enough to have four people, you know, tend to so many authors. There's Lita as well,
9: But yes, since we are a small book market, it's very difficult for writing to be a proper job, basically. But I think this is common with other European countries as well. I don't think it's only the problem of Slovakia. We have been suffering, of course, because of the cut of the state funding that we were sort of relying on. So that has been a huge blow. But I think everyone has been, looking around and trying to work in within the cultural field. I don't know how everybody is doing, but I think people are sort of starting to rely on themselves, which is kind of sad. But yeah, this is the state of the affairs right now. I think in the Czech Republic, something similar is happening right now. So, in Hungary, it has happened before. So we are living difficult times cultural-wise.
1: But again, that's important that you mentioned. It's not just a Slovak thing, these cultural problems. In these modern times, has it become easier to publish books? I mean, we have printers everywhere. Because it's so easy, it's become harder to publish books because there's so many more self-publishing. You've been doing this for more than a decade. Is it easier to be an author now or more difficult?
9: Well, I don't know if I have a long enough experience to sort of compare, but it's true that you can self-publish. There are more publishing houses that perhaps can cater to your personal style. There is the Medziriadky platform, which you can, use if you are lucky enough to write well. So there are certainly more places to be visible through. On the other hand, there have been literary magazines which have shut down in the meantime. So some platforms are there. I don't think it's easier. The challenges are different because there are many people who write. I think there are sort of more people who are visible now. So within this small market, perhaps that is, it's sort of harder to be on the pulse, like who is, what's coming out. But this is an exciting thing that so many books are coming out. So on the one hand, it's easier, and on the other hand, I think if you want to reach a larger audience and be translated, it's still pretty hard, or equally hard. I don't know. I'm not sure. But I think there are through people like Julia Sherwood and other people who work within this field of translation of Slovak literature. I think they have made a lot of progress of promoting Slovak literature abroad. So.
1: 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Thanks as usual to our sound technician, Romana Žundilikova, for making me look so good. This is Ben Pasco signing off. Until next time, do počutia.

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1: It is Saturday, the 3rd of October. 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
0: This is the Saturday front page, where we take a look at what's making headlines.
1: With flu season fast approaching, doctors are urging people, particularly those with chronic conditions, to get vaccinated. People with lung diseases, cardiovascular conditions, and obesity are considered to be at particular risk. The health ministry has announced that flu vaccines will be available in pharmacies from this week. From Thursday, the 1st of October, Slovak fuel stations will face a maximum retail margin of 10 cents per liter. The measure follows a government decision aimed at limiting pressure on fuel prices amid a tense situation on European energy markets. The finance ministry says the regulation targets station margins, not retail prices themselves, and is intended to prevent excessive or artificial price increases. The ministry says diesel prices in Slovakia were the fourth lowest in the European Union last week and the lowest among the Visegrad Four. Separately, from the 1st of October, second-class train fares